0: Brazil a little more content to let them have the ball in that area of the pitch. Casemiro goes down on the edge of the box. Play on, says the referee. Now the break's on for Brazil, who were sitting back, waiting. Cunha lays it inside. Casemiro, not quite.
1: God, and Cunha had Vinny all by himself over there on the left side and just never saw him.
0: Later tonight on Fox Sport 1 from the United States group, that's Group D, Turkey facing Paraguay. Turkey have to win that, otherwise the USA will be top of the group, confirmed. Coverage 10:30 p.m. Eastern, 7:30 p.m. Pacific time on Fox Sport 1. Rayan here. Definitely got an eye for goal, Rayan.
1: And if you're a U.S. fan, that should be mandatory viewing tonight, too, because if that result goes our way, finish top of the group. So either you're out partying, and if you are, find a bar that has the game on, or make sure you have that on so we can celebrate even more.
0: Yeah, it would be a fine achievement. And who knows where the story might go. Something to keep everybody hooked for the next few weeks. Providence here for Haiti, trying to fight back against Brazil. And to be fair, once again, giving a pretty good account of themselves. Bellegarde. Nice. Very nice. Danilo has to give away the corner.
1: This is good from Providence, and he's been very lively on this left-hand side. Ultimately works it back to Bellegarde. Good endeavor from the Haitians, and let's see if they can maybe just sneak one back.
0: Luisius Deedson, who was left out of the starting lineup. He did start the first game. Plays for FC Dallas in Major League Soccer. Will replace Casemiro on that right-hand side. 39th cap. He's got 10 goals for his country. Pretty good for a winger. Yes, Haiti trying to make history by nicking a goal, and they nearly have as well. Palmed away by Alisson after the near post flick on. Day would come up from the corner.
1: I'm not sure what the whistle is here. It's a perfectly executed corner.
0: Arde's header. It doesn't cross the...
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8: 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And yes, there have been championship moments.
9: A tapper hit back to Curtis. He barehands it. Jogging to first. Flips the crown. And the Hops win. The Hillsboro Hops are the 2014 Northwest League champions.
10: And the 1-2 pitch. Fastball got him swinging. And the Hops have done it. They stream out of the dugout to mob Taylor Clark. For the second consecutive year, the Hillsboro Hops are champions of the Northwest League.
11: Two balls, two strikes, two outs. The Hops a pitch away from hoisting the trophy. Eduardo Herrera trying to nail down the save. Here's the pitch. It is a check swing. Did he go? Yes! Yes! And the Hops stream out of the dugout. Eduardo Herrera, a 1-2-3 ninth inning. You know it, baby. The Hops are the champs again.
8: Those championships have been the highlights of a dozen summers of fun and memorable times at the ballpark. And in 2026, it's even better. This year, the Hops open their palatial new ballpark, one of the best in the nation. 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Your voices of the Hops are Rich Burke, Matt Rickert, and Seth Hoyland. And now, let's go out to the ballgame.
11: And a 2-2 count to Kasen Cunningham. Slider ripped to right field, another hit. Soler scores, and a throw to second base would have been in time to get Vito Honda if it were an accurate throw. 1-1 pitch, that's hit hard on the ground past the diving second baseman Austin St. Laurent. So Kasen Cunningham with his first multi-hit game as a Hop. And the Hops have their ninth hit already, 2 outs of the fourth inning. Top of the seventh, it's another pitching change for the Everett Aqua Sox. Casey Hinch takes over on the hill for Adam Smith. Three scoreless innings for Smith. Two hits, both singles. Four strikeouts, no walks. Gave up a single to Kasen Cunningham in the fourth. A single to Yasiel Soler in the sixth. Both came with 2 outs. Good work out of the pen from Adam Smith to keep Everett in this game. Cunningham looks at ball one. He's got two hits tonight. Both of them hit hard. And he lined and went out at second base. I don't think anybody was the slightest bit worried about his slow start with the Hops. 2-for-18 last week, 1-for-6 in the opening game of the series. This kid can flat out hit. Ball ball smoked off the bat of Cunningham into center field for a base hit. Maybe inspired by the back-to-back three-hit games of J.D. Dix, he's got a three-hit game tonight. All three hit on the nose. That's hit number 11 for the Hops. Two outs in the eighth for the Hops shortstop, Cason Cunningham. He's looking for his fourth hit of the night. He already has a bunch of four-hit games in his short professional career. Never has he had five hits in a contest. Hops have had 2 5-hit games this year. And there's number four. He lines it to left field. That's going to get to the wall for extra bases. Cason Cunningham with a two-bagger with two outs in the eighth inning. Yasiel Soler stops at third base. His fourth hit of the night. And the Hops' 13th base hit. You know it, baby. All four hits smoked. That one went oppo. Yes, indeed, the kid was hot last night. 19-year-old Cason Cunningham in his seventh game with the Hillsboro Hops. A four-hit game last night. And the Hops were hot up and down the lineup as they tattooed Everett for 14 hits in an 11-4 win, taking a 2-1 lead in this 6-game series. Cunningham back in the lineup tonight, hitting fifth in the order as the Hops look to keep that momentum rolling on day one of the second half of the Northwest League season. It's the Hillsboro Hops and the Everett Aqua Sox on Rip City Radio. Welcome in, everybody. I'm Matt Rickard, Mike Shanker in the studio engineering. And we thank you for joining in for Hops Baseball on this day full of soccer action, including another impressive performance by Team USA. Let's get you to the starting lineups. We're just moments away from game time here. J.D. Dix, another newcomer to the Hops, with back-to-back three-hit games. He's leading things off tonight at second base. The number two hitter for the Hops in the order, center fielder Slade Coldwell. Batting third will be left fielder Jose Mejia. Your cleanup hitter, Yasiel Soler, the third baseman. Cunningham, the shortstop, will hit fifth. Batting sixth, designated hitter Carlos Villarhonda. Kenny Castillo batting seventh, the catcher. Hitting ninth, or eighth rather, the first baseman Modafi Marte. Jaque Josefa is in left field batting ninth. Our first pitch of the game from Everett starting pitcher Colton Shaw. Inside, ball one to J.D. Dix. Shaw has been impressive this year for Everett. He leads the team at ERA. And he misses with that offering ball two. And remember now, last night, Chase Santala, the starter, number two in the league in walk rate. Walked the first two batters to see him. That set the tone for the rest of a 7-run Hops inning. And Shaw just does nibble at the black on the inside corner with that fastball to Dix. Bringing the count to 2-1. Shaw leads the league in walk rate, fewest walks per nine innings pitched, and best strikeout to walk ratio. Another sinker in there to even the count at 2-2. J.D. Dix off to a great start with the Hops since May 5th. He's batting .330, .259 overall in the season for the second-year pro out of Whitefish Bay, Wisconsin. A little chopper off the plate, charging in Shaw, gives way to the catcher, and Luke Stevenson fields it, makes the play to get the speedy Dix for the first out of the game. Luke Stevenson starting behind the plate. Brandon Eike, the first baseman for Everett. Luis Sanchez is starting at second with Felnin Celestin at shortstop. Luis Suisbell, the third baseman. In the outfield, Curtis Washington Jr. in left. Johnny Farmelo in center. Carlos Jimenez in right. And again, your battery, Shaw on the mound. Stevenson behind the plate. Here's Slade Caldwell, back-to-back left-handed bats. And a first pitch strike thrown by Shaw. Caldwell, hitless last night, did reach on a walk in that first inning where the Hops sent 10 men to the plate and scored 7 of them. 2 walks, 5 hits off Chase Santala, who lasted just a third of an inning in his worst pro start. 7 earned runs. That pitch inside and low for a ball to Caldwell. Slade, .220 hitter on the year, 3 home runs. He's driven in 20. Like the guy who preceded him in the order, drafted out of high school, Valley View in Jonesboro, Arkansas. Foul ball hits the top of the backstop and falls into the crowd where somebody made a nice catch. Got a round of applause. Still 1-2 to the Hop center fielder. Jose Mejia, red hot right now, waits on deck. Pitch low, a change. Caldwell leading the Northwest League in hit by pitch with nine. He's walked 43 times. That trails only two Everett players, Luke Stevenson and Johnny Farmello. And that pitch, Slade didn't like it. It was on the outside corner, according to home plate umpire Bryce McCormick. But Caldwell, shaking his head no as he walks back to the dugout, a strikeout victim for round number two. 78th time that he's fanned this year. In the first half of the schedule, Caldwell tied for fourth in the league in strikeouts. So here's Mejia coming off back-to-back three-hit games Tuesday and Wednesday. A night off last night for the middle infielder. He's actually playing left field tonight for the Hops. First pitch strike in there. I said Jackie Josefa's in left. He's in right field. Mejia's playing left. Grounder foul on the left side. First time he's played the outfield with the Hops. No ball, two strike count. Colton Shaw, 4-2 record on the year. With four innings tonight, he'll lead the league in innings pitched. 3.49 ERA. That's hit hard toward the gap, left center field, base hit. That's going to roll all the way to the fence. An easy two for Jose Mejia. A two-out double. And his hot stick continues to sizzle. Wednesday night, hit his first Hops home run off Adam Meyer. Part of a 3-for-4 effort. In a double, two-run score, two RBIs. Reaching base five times on Tuesday. Three hits, two walks. Now Soler at the plate. A couple of hits for him last night. You look at the Hops since May the 12th, and they have the best record in the league. Fastball outside to Soler, 20-12. And that's kind of a turning point for Yasiel Soler as well. Since May 12th, he's hitting .277. His season average, .236. Fastball at the knees, a strike, 1-1. But more markedly, his walks and strikeout numbers took a drastic turn at that point. Up until May 12th, he hit .203 and struck out 35 times. Breaking ball, that's grounded up the middle, a base hit. Mejia getting the wave around third from Gifton Guppy. He will score, no throw to the plate. It comes into second base. So the Hops mount a two-out, none-on rally. We've been there before. 1-0 Hillsboro. A Mejia double, a Soler single. And the Hops strike first once again. So here's Cunningham, who had the four hits last night, 4-for-5 at the plate with a double. The one out he had was scorched as well, a line out to second base. Fastball high, ball one. His first four-hit game with the Hops, he had three total hits in his first six games with Hillsboro, and four last night. But all in a day's work for Cason Cunningham this year. Strike called, 1-1. He hit .381 in the Cal League. And the four-hit game was actually his second in a week's time. He had four hits the Thursday prior while playing for the Rawhide. Fastball outside corner strike, 1-2. And that was his fifth four-hit game of the year. So he had four four-hit games while playing at low A. Just one home run, 12 RBIs, .361 overall batting average. Soler is off and running. The pitch is high. Throw down on, right off the turf. Felneen Celestin, the shortstop, makes the play to tag out Soler. Caught stealing to end the inning, but the Hops get a pair of two-out hits, a run on the board. And at the end of one half inning, it's 1-0 Hillsboro on the Hops Broadcast Network.
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11: Now to Hop send the Sacramento Southpaw to the mound tonight. Former Oregon Duck and NC State Wolfpack, Rio Britton. Actually from my own California. Went to high school at Capital Christian in Sacto. And then on to Oregon for two seasons. 1 year at NC State. And Britton makes his 12th appearance of the season tonight on the hill. Johnny Farmello at the plate to lead things off for the Everett Aqua Sox. A lefty-on-lefty matchup. Ground ball, two hopper to first base. Hit pretty well, but Marte's there to field it. Takes it to the bag for the out. One pitch, one down. Luke Stevenson, the catcher, bats next. He'll be followed by shortstop Felnine Celeste. And then the cleanup hitter, designated hitter Josh Karen. Brandon Eike, the first baseman, hits fifth tonight. Batting sixth, right fielder Carlos Jimenez. At third base, Luis Swiesbill hits seventh in the order. Batting eighth, second baseman Axel Sanchez, and then bringing up the rear of the order, left fielder Curtis Washington Jr. High leg kick from Britton as he delivers a first pitch fastball inside to Stevenson. About the first half cutoff, Stevenson leads the Northwest League in walks and on-base percentage. His walk rate 23%, best in the league. On base at a 410 clip. 1-0 offering, waved at and missed. Ball to strike. Stevenson not in the lineup last night, nor was Farmello, nor was Celestin. This is Stevenson's 51st game of the season. He went 0-for-3 with a walk Wednesday, looking for his first hit of the series. Britton misses a tad inside, and the count runs to two balls and a strike. Stevenson out of the North Carolina baseball program during the College World Series. For the 13th time this year. 2-1 breaking ball in there. Stevenson had a notion to swing, pulled back, and took the strike. His Tar Heels playing David Hageman's West Virginia Mountaineers yesterday. Stayed alive. Remarkably, North Carolina has never won a College World Series. In 13 tries. They've had a lot of talent. Here comes the 2-2. Waved at and missed. A fastball from Britton. 93 miles per hour from the left-hander. And there's two down for the Everett Aqua Sox. Britton, 2-3 record this year. And 40 and two-thirds innings. 11 appearances. 35 hits. 57 strikeouts, that's good for 10th of the league, 24 walks. A little higher than he'd like, 443 earned run average for the 15th rounder. Now Celestin, the league's leading hitter, and he strokes one into left center for a base hit on the first pitch. Should see some early swings tonight. Britton tends to be around the plate. His walks have come in bunches. He generally pounds the zone, but sometimes the command gets a little wayward for him. And Celestin with his 69th hit of the year right there. It's the second most in the league. One on, one out for the cleanup hitter, Josh Karen. Karen 2-for-8 in the series. Just a couple of singles. He has not driven in a run. 40 RBI in the season, though. Fifth in the first half. Runner goes. No throw from Kenny Castillo. Well, Celestin stole that base easily. On the left-hander, Britton, who does not hold runners particularly well. That's the 12th stolen base on his watch this year in 15 attempts. A look back and a long look back to Celestin. He's still staring him down. Now the pitch. Big curve swung on and missed. Two strikes on the former Nebraska Cornhusker, Josh Caron. He's had a rough week. He's been, frankly, awful behind the plate defensively. A couple of pass balls, multiple throwing errors on stolen base attempts. Hops ran wild against him a couple of times. Drop third strike that allowed a run to score with two outs last night. Been a nightmarish week behind the plate for Caron. There goes Celestin again, swinging a miss on a breaking ball, and Caron is retired on strikes. So Britton strikes out two. Celestin left at second base, although he was in motion. As the final out was recorded, we've played an inning. It's the Hops 1, the Everett Aqua Sox nothing on the Hops Broadcast Network.

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1: 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Top of the second inning, and Casey Cunningham. See, I guess he was the final out of the first inning. I thought it was a caught stealing on Soler. Apparently a called third strike on Cunningham. So Carlos Pirahonda leading off the second inning for the Hops. And he quickly falls in an 0-2 hole, swing and a miss. Pirahonda with his first Hops hit last night. Got into the hitting act in the first inning. With a single, he scored a run in the first. And doubled in a run and scored in the second inning as the Hops built a 9-0 lead on the way to a easy 11-5 win. 11-4 win. Fouled away by Pirahonda. No balls, two strikes. Kenny Castillo on deck. And then Modafi Marte facing right-hander Colton Shaw. Fastball up in his eyes for ball one. Pirahonda from Caucagua in Venezuela. Led the Visalia Rawhide in home runs with 10 and RBIs as well. A high chopper hit to third base. Taken down by Sweetspell. Plenty of time to throw out Pirahonda for the first out of the inning. Kenny Castillo with 2 3-hit games this week, including last night. He is 6-for-14 in the series. Pair of doubles. He's driven in 5 this week. But his batting average now up to .292 on the season. That leads the club. Now, when we speak of qualified hitters or qualified pitchers, those are players that have had a certain number of plate appearances or a certain number of innings pitched to qualify for the percentage leads, swing and a miss, like batting average, ERA, stuff like that. Castillo quickly down, no balls, two strikes. Castillo's played in 35 games, not enough at bats to qualify for the league batting title, but among players with 100 or more plate appearances, he's 6th in the Northwest League. Swing and a miss. Foul tip into the glove of the catcher, Stevenson. And 2 quick outs for Colton Shaw and the Everett Aqua Sox. Modafi Marte to the plate. He has enough qualified at bats, Marte, the Hops' regular first baseman. And Marte is 4th in the league in strikeout rate, just above 16%. Fanned twice in his last game. Little looping liner down the right field line. That is a foul ball just by inches. It likely would have been a double had it stayed fair. Carlos Jimenez out in right field tonight for Everett. Great game last night for Jimenez. 2 doubles and a homer. And he's quietly put together a really strong year. 2nd in the league in RBIs. Somewhat overshadowed by some of the prospect talent on this club. Home run was his 8th of the year. That's popped up by Marte, back behind first. And it'll be Jimenez there to make the catch. Hops retired in order. 1, 2, 3. 1.5 innings. It's a 1-0 Hillsboro lead on the Hops Broadcast Network.
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1: Bottom of the second inning, Brandon Eichy, who is tied with his teammate Josh Caron for second in the league in home runs, will lead things off for the Everett Aqua Sox. That's Eichy, spelled like, well, not spelled like Nike with an E in front instead of the N. Followed by Jimenez, and then Swingspell. Swings to the first pitch, fouls it back, and out of the stadium, off to the right. Somebody celebrating their birthday here, apparently, getting serenaded. Eichy 0 for 3 with a walk in last night's game. And Britton pours in a strike to jump ahead 0-2. Brandon Eichy, 11th rounder out of VCU. And he put up all-star caliber numbers in the first half. Fifth in the league in batting at 280, second in homers. Actually, 10th in the league at batting. Breaking ball, lays off, ball one. 5.11 slugging percentage, that's good for fifth in the league. And his home run rate tops among qualified hitters. Just under 17 at-bats for every home run. Breaking ball got him, though. Another curveball from Rio Britton. He's got three strikeouts already. One away in the average second inning. Tonight's game brought to you by Ziply Fiber. This season, time to step up to the plate. Ziply Fiber brings you fast fiber internet starting at just $35 a month, because slow internet should never make it into your lineup. Jimenez at the plate. He swings to the first pitch. It comes up empty. So Britton off to a good start, getting a lot of swing and miss. His last outing, not one of his better ones. He battled command issues. He walked four batters in 4 2/3 innings. Fastball that time, thrown by the bat, swing and a miss. And Britton charged with the loss on Sunday against Tri-City. Gave up just two hits, but four walks, a hit batter, and charged with four earned runs. Jimenez fouls it away, still no balls, two strikes. 2 outings against Everett this year with middling results for Rio Britton. A no decision and a loss. Did not complete 5 innings in either. Fastball, a little high and wide. 1-2. Britton, 6'2". He's playing in the Cape Cod League with the Falmouth Commodores before being drafted by the Diamondbacks. Jimenez checks his swing, lays off the curveball in the dirt. 2 balls, 2 strikes. That after a season at NC State, where he went 1-4 with a save at an ERA just under 4, working primarily out of the pen. 35 appearances, all of them in relief, except for the first one. The 1-2 pitch, another breaker, and Jimenez doesn't take a cut. That was a 2-2 pitch. It's now 3-2. Britton has added quite a bit to his fastball since his college years. Now well into the 90s with the heater. Let's see if he comes fastball here. He does, and it's popped high up the chute, left side of the infield. Soler called off by the shortstop Cunningham. He's got it. There's two away. Other than Celestin, who had good wood on the first pitch he saw for a base hit in the first, Everett has not done anything against Britton. 3 strikeouts, a grounder to first, and a pop-out. Now the dangerous switch hitter, Luis Swingspell. Although he's hitting just 201 this year. 23 home runs in 2025. A little blooper to short. That's not going to get past the infield. Into the glove of Cunningham. Back-to-back pops to him. 3 up, 3 down for the Aqua Sox. And we're through 2 innings. Hops 1, Everett Nothing on the Hops Broadcast Network.
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1: 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I got my Adidas shoes on. I'm sporting the same colors as our Hops tonight. The light blue uniform tops with gray pants and special pink uniforms for Everett this evening. Jockey Josefa at the plate, number 9 hitter in the Hops order. Backs away from ball one. An impressive start for the 20-year-old from Curacao. Last night, 3 for 3 at the plate. Strike called. 1-1. Josefa hit his first Hops home run in the first inning. 3 for 3. It was 3 for 5 last night. Rickert. Fastball in the air to left. And a few steps to his left, as Curtis Washington Jr. makes the catch. Both Josefa and Washington homered in last night's game. Yeah, Jacques, 2-run homer, capped the 7-run first inning, added a single in the third, and then another base hit to drive in a run in the 7th inning last night. 3 for 5 with 3 runs batted in. Back to the top of the order now, J.D. Dix at the plate. It's a little chopper foul that trickles toward the Hops dugout. Dix hit one right out in front of the plate. That was handled by the catcher, Luke Stevenson, to lead off the game. And there's a soft line to the left side. Handled deep in the hole by Celestin. Great play, but Dix runs too well. He really had no chance to get him. But Celestin, running to his right, took it on one hop, threw back across his body, a strike to Ikey at first base, but just couldn't get enough mustard on the throw to nab the speedy J.D. Dix. Dix, good athlete, and as we learned yesterday, as I learned, chatting to a few guys at the clubhouse, they believe he's got the best vertical leap on the team. Kind of got some funny looks when I asked around about that. Dix off and running on the pitch. Karen's throw this time is on target, and they got him. His best throw of the week by far. Celestin applies the tag, caught stealing 2-6. Two out in the inning. So, I'm asking around the clubhouse about leaping ability, vertical leap, because of Slade's catch at the wall the previous night. He went way up the center field fence. Now a chopper towards short, handle on the short hop by Celestin, throws low, but it's dug out by Ikey. And Caldwell makes the final out of the inning as Shaw ends up facing the minimum. We are speeding through this game. 2.5 already complete. 1-0 Hillsborough on the Hops Broadcast Network.

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3: Nine of a three already. Got two pitchers throwing strikes out there. Colton Shaw, the top strike throwers in the Northwest League, and Rio Britton, who pounds the zone when he's on. Shaw this year, just 8 walks in 56 and 2/3 innings, 55 strikeouts, wonderful ratio. And another first pitch swing from the Aqua Sox. Let's see there, that's 1, 2, 3, 4, 5 of the last 6 batters swung at the first pitch. 0-1, took a little off, and that one took a bite out of Kenny Castillo on a foul ball. Sanchez down 0-2. Curtis Washington Jr. to follow, then back to the top with Johnny Farmello. Well, I finally got a chance to see some Team USA soccer today, and they are impressive. Fastball misses high, ball and 2 strikes. Went down.

corners very well. So, second time in three innings, the Aqua Sox put a runner in scoring position. There he goes again, throw down to third, and this time, safe again. Bang, bang play. Soler doesn't think so. Looked like they had him from here. Kenny Castillo turning back to the home plate umpire. Bryce McCormick with a bemused look on his face. That's not his call. So back-to-back steals for Sanchez. Nobody out. Runner at third. And 2-0 the count to Curtis Washington Jr. Everett trying to answer the Hops first inning run. We're in the bottom of the third. And a delayed strike call. 2-1. Washington from West Memphis, Arkansas. Purdue University, a 19th round draft pick. Do you hear a familiar voice out there tonight? Yeah, he was with us back at the end of May when Everett paid a visit. It's Martin, the loudest fan of the Northwest League. He loves his Aqua Sox. Let me tell you, fastball just a bit outside, ball four. So, Washington's on. Runners at the corners, not out. And Johnny Farmello strides to the plate. That is Martin. He is down in the front row, just off to the right of the batter's box. And you're going to hear that voice constantly for the rest of the night. Fastball high and outside. Martin doesn't bother me. I don't mind loud fans. I want people to come here and feel free to express their exuberance and excitement for the game and cheer on the home team. But he does cause some consternation to the folks here. And certainly to the folks who are sitting around him back at home for a couple of games. He's just loud. He's not nasty. He doesn't use threatening or abusive language or patently offensive language. He's just loud. And he's constant. Pick to first. Boom. Washington, good speed over there. He's only been caught twice in 17 stolen base attempts. Actually caught three times. Seventh in the league in steals. 46th game for Curtis Washington Jr., who had the thrill of a lifetime getting called up to the Major League Club two nights ago. There he goes. The pitch on its way outside. Fake throw down by Castillo. And that's your third stolen base of the inning. Castillo more concerned about Sanchez over third base, and rightly so. Three balls, no strikes to Johnny Farmello. Farmello trails only Stevenson for the most walks in the league. He's taken the trip 48 times this year. Grounded out to first base in his first trip to the plate. And a 3-0 pitch is in there for a called strike. Farmello from Centerville, Virginia. Westfield High School. Finally healthy and showing the Mariners what they got, and it's a lot. 3-1. Weaved and it missed. Farmello, 10 home runs, 7th in the league. 2nd in the league in runs scored. 6 triples leads the circuit. He's tied for 2nd in extra base hits. And he's 5th and on base. The 3-2 pitch from Rio Britton. Got him on a breaking ball. Swing and a miss. Castillo will have to throw down, and he does. The runners hold. And there's one down. Already the 4th strikeout for Rio Britton. Luke Stevenson was his first strikeout victim in the first inning. Stevenson, a left-handed hitter out of Wake Forest, North Carolina. He was the 35th pick in the draft by the Mariners.

0: in 2025. Led the league in batting in April. Slipped under 200 in May, but he's been consistently getting on base, leading the league in walks. High pop-up foul, back of the seats, third base side, off somebody's glove. Somebody wearing a pink jersey with number 11 on the back. Pink Aqua Sox jersey. No, Edgar Martinez never played here. I want to say that he played, I think Calgary was the Mariners' AAA affiliate at that time. I don't know if he came through Bellingham or not. I'll have to look that one up. But when Edgar was coming through the lower minors, the Everett affiliation was with the San Francisco Giants. They won a championship early in that tenure back in 1985. Their first title as a Mariners affiliate came in 2010, 3 years before the Hops came to town. And then they won it all last year. 1-1. High, ball two. Asymmetrical ballpark. 329 to the right field corner, 325 to left, 342 to straightaway left field. Just to the left of center, the deepest part of the yard, 390 feet. The fence is 17 feet. Line drive, right field line, hooking foul into the Hops bullpen. Two balls, two strikes. To the right of center field, the fence is just 330 feet. That's the power alley in right field. Right center, just to the left of the hand-operated scoreboard. To the right of the scoreboard, that's the highest part of the fence. There's a little addition to the fence above the scoreboard. And then the fence juts back to 345 and then gradually tapers into the pole at 329 in the right field corner. Grassy berm out beyond the right field fence, just like the Hops, except ours is turf now, no longer natural grass as it was at the old stadium. Breaking ball taken low by Steve. It's a three balls, two strikes. Good Friday night crowd here at the former Funko Field. Another cloudless sky. Temperature 74 degrees at game time. Weather could not have been more perfect for World Cup soccer down at quote-unquote Seattle Stadium today. Fastball swing and a miss. And Stevenson's down on strikes for the second time. Still hunting for that first hit this week, so Everett gets runners to second and third, but Rio Britton responds with back-to-back strikeouts, and now facing the league's leading batter. Felmin Celestin hit 308 in the first half. Blake Nation, Hops pitching coach, out to the mound. The entire infield and catcher Kenny Castillo gathering as well to discuss strategy here. Celestin, one of the two hits off Britton, a two-out single to left center in the first inning. And the night off last night went 0-for-4 on Wednesday. That ended a six-game hit streak. Just 1-for-5 in the opening game of the series. Celestin, 20 years old, from Guaymate in the Dominican. Right, switch hitting shortstop, batting right-handed. Was threatening the league hitting streak record earlier this year. 25-game hit streak ended just before Everett paid the Hops a visit. Breaking ball, cut on and fouled back. Five strikeouts, a walk, two hits allowed by Rio Britton through two and two-thirds innings. Trying to keep two runners in scoring position with two outs in the third. Hops lead 1-0. Britton kicks and fires. Another breaking ball, swing and a miss. It bounced away from Castillo. Not far enough for Jimenez to advance. Britton pretty consistently working ahead in the count. He walked Curtis Washington on five pitches and fell behind Farmelo 3-0. But other than that, he's been working ahead. 6 of 7 first pitch strikes in the first two innings. And he's thrown strike one to 3 of 5 batters here in the third. Long look in at the catcher, Castillo, continuing to go through the signs. And too much time for Felney Celestin. He calls time. Celestin wearing a mint green armor on his front shin. And he's got a mint green sliding glove in his right hip pocket. Bright pink sleeves on these Everett unis today. 0-2 pitch. Another breaking ball. Strike three called on the outside corner. And Rio Britton fans the side. Everett gets two in scoring position with nobody out, and they stay put. No runs, a hit, no errors, two left through three, 1-0 Hillsborough on the Hops Broadcast Network.
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0: 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And Rickard, at Every Memorial Stadium, we've played three innings. 1-0 Hops lead. Two-out rally in the first. Jose Mejia with a double. Yasiel Soler with an RBI single. Now Mejia back around. Looking for his seventh hit of the series in nine at-bats. And he's got the count in his favor. Two balls and no strikes. Mejia, Soler, Cunningham, 3-4-5 in the Hops order. Fastball, high and outside. Ball three. Colton Shaw rarely issues walks. And Mejia takes ball four. Four-pitch free pass. So maybe being a little more careful with Jose Mejia, the way he's been swinging the bat this week. That's just the ninth walk in 59 and two-thirds innings for Colton Shaw this year. That's 1.27 walks for every nine innings. His strikeout-to-walk ratio nearly 7-1 this year. It's a first pitch strike in there to Yasiel Soler on one. Shaw's last start, a win 1 week ago, and he was masterful. Six innings of two-hit shutout ball up at Vancouver. Struck out three, walked two in that game. Breaking ball, misses low and outside, ball and a strike. In two starts against the Hops this season, he's 1-0. And his best start of the year came against Hillsborough back on May the 8th. Another breaking ball, and Yasiel lays off. Two balls and a strike. On that night, Shaw pitched six, one hit, no shutout innings, and struck out seven. One walk, one hit batter. Pitch inside, nearly got a piece of Soler. And Shaw will come in. He has hit six batters this year. That's the third most in the league. This is his 12th start. Line drive towards short over the leaping Felnin Celestin. A base hit for Yasiel Soler. He's 2-for-2. So Soler and Mejia have each been aboard twice. And the Hops have the first two aboard in the fourth inning. Everett got a leadoff single from Oxel Sanchez, and then he promptly stole second and third against Rio Britton. Curtis Washington Jr. drew a walk, stole second, so the Aqua Sox had runners at second and third with none out in the top three in the Everett order. All top Mariner prospects due up, but Rio Britton struck them out one by one. Farmello, Stevenson, and Celestin all went down in flames. He's fanned Stevenson twice, and he's got a half dozen strikeouts through two innings. Colton Shaw has fanned two so far. That's his first walk. Hops have three hits in this game. Now Cason Cunningham at the plate. After a short chat on the mound, Shaw ready to deliver, and it's outside. Yeah, Cunningham was mighty impressive last night. Not only picking up four hits, but the nature of all four of those hits. That one's hit pretty well, but it's going to curve into the glove of the left fielder, Curtis Washington Jr. That one had some serious slice to it. So Cunningham hits it hard, but not where they ain't. That's the first out of the inning. Carlos Villahonda to the plate for the Hops. Now Hops trading one catching prospect for another. Alberto Barriga on up to double A. Carlos Villahonda comes up from low A Visalia. Visalia carrying two of the Diamondbacks' top catching prospects. Ivan Luciano, the other one. And Villahonda looks at strike one. He's just 20 years old. Popped in the air, well out of play, foul onto the right side. No balls, two strikes. Hops now carrying three catchers, and they're all Venezuelans. Kenny Castillo from Guacara, Carlos Fironda from Calcagua, and Diosfran Cabeza from Maracay. Hard hit ball through the hole, left side, base hit. Gifton Gabi putting up the stop sign. At third base, Mejia will hold there. Soler down to second. And now Villahonda aboard with his third hit of the series. Hops have loaded the bases with one out. And Kenny Castillo. Sneaky good year at the plate. Hitting 292 coming in. Just one home run, though. He's a little behind in the power department. That has not been a strength of this team, to say the least. But with the addition of J.D. Dix and Carlos Villahonda, we're going to combine 19 home runs at low A. Hopefully that will change. Strike call to Castillo on one. We're going to see more pop from Kenny as the year goes on. Yasiel Soler kind of overdue for some home run action. He's got five on the year, but it's been a long time since his last one. One ball, one strike, the count to Kenny Castillo. Bases loaded with hops. 1-0 lead in the fourth. Breaking ball waved at and missed. Fans making some noise for their Aqua Sox here. Colton Shaw out of Yale University. One of the higher drafted Yale players in history. Just the 11th in the history of the school. And the school's been around not as long as baseball's been around. That's hit well to the opposite field. Back on it, Jimenez still on the run at the track. It's over his head and off the base of the wall. It came back and hit him in the head and hit the wall again. Two runs will score on the play. Villahonda stops at third base as Yasiel Soler crosses the plate behind Mejia. And Kenny Castillo has his third double of the week. The Hops lead it 3-0. An oppo shot over the head of the right fielder, Carlos Jimenez. Unfortunately, not a lot of speed on the bases with Soler and Villahonda. Of course, they had to hold up as well to make sure that ball wasn't caught by Jimenez. as he tracked it back to the track. Well, this is the beginning of the second half for the Hillsboro Hops. They finished in fourth place in the first half standings. But, again, since May the 12th, they have the best record in the league. They have the best ERA in the league by far. And now they've added more juice to the lineup. And guys like J.D. Dix, Jacque Josefa, Cason Cunningham, and Carlos Villarhonda have all had an impact in the early going of their Hops tenure. This team's loaded right now. Everett pulls in the infield. Second and third, one out. Hard hit ball past the shortstop, Felney and Celestin. Then off the glove of the left fielder, Washington. Marte will continue on to second base. Two more runs come in as Villarhonda and Castillo score. And the Hops have put four on the board in the fourth inning to take a 5-0 lead. That one scorched against the drawn-in infield by Modafi Marte. That'll be a hit and an error on the left fielder, Curtis Washington Jr.
4: It's okay, Jack Hayes,
0: don't know if they're going to credit Modafi with one or two RBIs. We'll check that. Fastball outside. Ball one to Jacque Josefa. That ball was hit pretty hard. I don't know if Kenny Castillo scores if Washington fields it cleanly. I'd like to see Marte get credit for the ribby. That pitch fouled away by Josefa. One ball, one strike.
4: Let's go, Jacque. It's okay if you're on your way, baby.
0: Oh, Martin. 1-1 pitch. Big cut and a miss. Oh, yeah. Pat Dillon, the play-by-play broadcaster for Everett, he pulls out what little is left of his hair when Martin's in the house. Fouled off there by Josefa, battling with one ball and two strikes. Still only one out in the inning. Hops with four hits this frame off Colton Shaw on their second turn through the order. Started with a leadoff walk to Jose Mejia. Four runs have scored. Modafi takes his lead at second base. Swiespel playing well off the bag at third. And the 1-2 pitch to Josefa got him swinging. 92-mile-per-hour heater. And now Kenny Castillo's caught in a rundown. Throw to third base. Back to Silfoni and Celestin. Back to the third baseman, Swiespel. Double play. What? I beg your pardon, that's Modafi Marte. Not sure what he was doing out there, but he got backpicked, and that ends the inning. But the Hops strike for four hits and four runs. We go to the bottom half of the fourth. It's 5-0 Hillsboro on the Hops Broadcast Network.
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0: I'm saying up a crooked number under the number four on the hand-operated scoreboard, and now lead Everett 5-0. And that was an unearned run on the error in left field by Curtis Washington Jr., so no RBI. But Avi Marte gets credit for one run batted in. Middle of the Everett order coming up against Rio Britton, starting with Josh Caron. A swing and a miss. He fanned against Britton in the first inning. Well, once again, the Hops starting pitcher with a comfortable lead to work with. Hops scored 9 early runs for David Hageman last night, but he ran out of gas in the fifth. Couldn't get through it. In fact, couldn't get an out in the fifth. However, Nate Savino came on and pitched very well. 3 scoreless innings, 2 strikeouts to get the win. Foul straight back by Caron. 1 ball, 2 strikes. Elsewhere in the Northwest League tonight, they're in the top of the fourth inning in Pasco. Eugene with a 4-0 lead over Tri-City. Jefferson Vargas getting the start. High fly ball to that short porch and right. That is going to fly out of here. Over the netting. Home run, Josh Caron. He's now tied for the league lead. That's his 12th. And the Aqua Sox are on the board. It's 5-1 Hillsborough. Now, anything with some juice and some air under it out toward right field is generally going to go. 3:30 to the left edge of that scoreboard. That is probably an out at home. Might have been off the wall. RBI number 41 for the Sun Prairie, Wisconsin native. Ground ball right side past the diving Marte. A base hit for Brandon Eike. He jumps on the first pitch. Fourth hit for the Aqua Sox. Each pitcher has walked a batter, but the walk did not cost Britton. Leadoff walk to Jose Mejia in the fourth inning set the table for a four-run frame for the Hops. A 5-0 lead briefly until that Caron home run. They are tied at Avista Stadium, Vancouver and Spokane. Top of the fourth inning, 3-3. Yes, both Vargases are pitching today. Jordy Vargas for Spokane. And Jefferson Vargas is pitching for the Tri-City Dust Devils, although no longer. He's been replaced by Kyle Roach. 1-0 offering, check swing, foul back by Jimenez. My buddy Steve Willits firing up the crowd off to my right. Hunter Dryden getting the start for Everett on the mound tonight. Former Whitworth Pirate. 1-1 pitch on the black on the outside corner. Ball and 2 strikes. Jimenez popped out to short on a full count pitch in the second inning. 3-hit night for him. All extra bases last night. 2 doubles and a homer. 1-2 fastball. Well located. Down and in. Waved down and missed. Strikeout number 7 for Rio Britton. That's the first out of the inning. And brings the third baseman, Luis Sweetspell, to the plate.
9: All it needs is a little...
0: Sweetspell, a switch hitter, batting right-handed against the southpaw Britton. And he swings the first pitch. Friendly hop into the glove of Kaysen Cunningham. Over to Dix for 1. On to Marte. Double play. 6-4-3, inning over. Aqua Sox score on the leadoff Karen Homer. And we go to the bottom, or we go to the fifth inning. It's the Hops 5, the Everett Aqua Sox 1 on the Hops Broadcast Network.
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0: 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J.D. Dix leading off the fifth inning against right-hander Colton Shaw. It's a bounder in and out of the Hops dugout. Dix, 1-for-2, infield hit to shortstop in the third inning. He's hit in each of his first three games with the Hops since coming up from low A Visalia. Number 6 prospect in the Diamondbacks organization. He was drafted 35th overall in the 2024 draft out of Whitefish Bay High School in Wisconsin. Had a good first pro season last year. He had 297 combined at the complex level in low A. Pop up. High in the air, playable on the left side. Curtis Washington near the foul line. And he makes the catch in fair territory. One away. In tonight's lineup, you've got Dix, Caldwell, and Cunningham. All high draft picks out of high school in recent years. Slade Caldwell, the number 3 prospect in the Diamondbacks organization. Number 1 is still Ryan Waldschmidt. He could fall off that list any day now. Appears to be with the big league club to stay. After opening 2025 in the outfield for the Hops. First pitch strike called to Slade Caldwell. 0-for-2. A strikeout, a ground out to short. Big cut and a miss. No balls, 2 strikes. So Waldschmidt 1, Kaysen Cunningham is 2, then Slade Caldwell 3, Dix for 6, and you've also got 2 pitchers in the top 10, David Hageman and Patrick Forbes. We'll see Forbes tomorrow. Hageman was last night. One ball, 2 strikes, 1 out, nobody on. The pitch, chop foul on the right side. Caldwell, a little over a year into his Hops tenure, and you can no longer call him the kid. Celebrated his 20th birthday yesterday. Swing and a miss. Caldwell's retired on strikes. Shaw's gotten him twice. 5 strikeouts overall for Colton Shaw. 2 outs for the Hops in the fifth. And here's Mejia. Hey, you thirsty? Grab an ice-cold Portland cider at concessions. 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Must be 21 or older. Mejia looks at ball one outside. Yeah, so I met my my buddy Cheryl for lunch, watched some soccer, and then did some prep work out at a local park. Beautiful, beautiful day out here. Foul ball off the foot of Mejia, rolling up the third baseline. He'll try and walk it off right now. One ball, one strike to count. I was tooling around in an area that's not particularly familiar to me. Now, I lived in Seattle for a number of years, went to school there. And I also lived in Skagit County, Washington, which is the county north of here. This is Snohomish County. Seattle is in King County. Goes King, Snohomish, then Skagit, then Whatcom, and then you're in Canada. But kind of the suburban cities and neighborhoods in north of Seattle, south of Everett, are not particularly familiar to me. Like cities like Mill Creek, where I was, or Bothell. Don't really spent much time in those areas. 1-1 pitch, a called strike, and now Mejia's behind in the count. He may be on his way to setting a Hops record for getting on base in a series. Already on two times today. Yesterday, Mejia had three hits, or not yesterday, but two nights ago. He had three hits, also got a board on catcher's interference. Now, I meant to research that. I don't know whether or not catcher's interference constitutes, quote-unquote, getting on base. It scored an error on the catcher, but it does not count as an at-bat for the batter. Chopper toward third. This can be a tough play. If it's fair, it is. Long throw for Sweetspell. Two hopper, and he got it there in time. Mejia retired on a close play, and the hops go in order in the fifth inning. Colton Shaw strikes out his fifth batter. We're at the halfway point. It's the Hops 5, the Everett Aqua Sox 1.
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0: We're at the bottom of the fifth inning. The Hillsborough Hops with a 5-1 lead over the Everett Aqua Sox. Axel Sanchez leads things off against left-hander Rio Britton. Already 7 strikeouts for Britton, including 3 in a row with runners at second and third in the third inning. That kept Everett off the board for the time being, but then the next batter he faced, Josh Caron, homered leading off the fourth. That's the only Everett run so far. First pitch fouled away by Sanchez. That fastball missing up and in. Sanchez started that third inning with a base hit and stole second and third. The 1-1 pitch from Rio Britton bounces up to home plate. So congratulations to Team USA Men's Soccer. A 2-0 win today over Australia. And they have already clinched a spot in the knockout round. Swing and a miss. 2 balls, 2 strikes. And they did it today without arguably their best player, Christian Pulisic, dealing with a sore calf after getting kicked in practice. Been a mighty entertaining tournament so far, and we're just getting started. And Sanchez tied up on a fastball up and in. Weak swing and a miss. Another strikeout for Rio Britton. That's his 8th. One down in the Everett 5th inning. The Meeting Place in Hillsborough. Home of the best bacon, pepperoni, jerky, and steaks you've ever had. The Meeting Place also has a cafe serving up huge sandwiches and burgers that you'll love. Go check out The Meeting Place in Hillsborough at meetingplacepdx.com. First pitch to Curtis Washington Jr. is fouled at the plate. He walked and stole second in the third inning. Homered last night. So, yeah, Curtis Washington Jr. getting the most unexpected call. The outset of this series from the Mariners organization say, buddy, we need you with the M's. Trident's up. Get on down here. Hop in your car and get down I-5. Best ball high. 2 balls. It's 1-2 on the scoreboard. We'll stick with that. Didn't get into the game. The Mariners needed to make an emergency move with Randy Arozarena hitting the injured list. Ooh, chin music there for Washington as he backs out of the way of ball two. Just one day, and then he was back to Everett for Wednesday's game. Got in the lineup yesterday and homered. Breaking ball. Kenny Castillo about to pop up and throw down, but not called a strike by home plate umpire Bryce McCormick. Ball three, 3-2. Johnny Farmello on deck. One out, nobody on base. Bottom of the fifth inning. The payoff pitch, high and outside, ball four. So let's see now. 1, 2, 3, 4, 5, 6 base runners for the Aqua Sox. One of them was a home run. But the first 3 runners that reached base all stole second early in the count against Britton. Washington has some of the best speed on this team. The stolen base was his 15th and 18 attempts. Squaring to bunt. Farmello, and he takes the pitch outside. Farmello 0-for-2, grounded out to Marte at first on the first pitch he saw back in the first inning. And then struck out on a full count in the third. Hops out hitting the Aqua Sox 7-4. There goes Washington, throw to first. Marte down to second base. Again, I don't think, well, yes, they did get him. Another close play. This time the call goes in the Hops' favor. The tag applied by the shortstop, Cason Cunningham. So Washington caught stealing on the pickoff move. So, yeah, Britton's given up a lot of steals, but that's 4 that have been caught against him as well. 2 down, nobody on. Farmello takes a strike. 1-1. Farmello finished the first half with a .345 June batting average, so on the uptick. Swing and a miss. 1-2. For the season, hitting .264. He's third in the Northwest League in OPS this month, fourth in RBIs, second in homers. Six of his 10 home runs have come in the first half of June. Fastball away, two balls, two strikes to count. 62 games played for Johnny Formello, and despite the night off last night, he leads the league in that department. The 2-2 from Britton missed away. Formello, a big, physical, muscular, athletic center fielder. 6 foot 2 inch, 21-year-old, drafted directly out of high school in 2023. Riddled with injuries in his first 2 years in the system. And he takes ball four, low and in. Third walk issued by Rio Britton. Two of them to Washington, one now to Formello. Back-to-back walks here in the fifth. And hopefully Britton's not hitting that fifth inning wall that we've seen both he and Hageman crash into a few times this year. Nobody throwing down to the pen for the Hops as Luke Stevenson steps into the box. Lefty-lefty matchup. Formello draws a throw over and dives back to the bag. He tore his knee up. And then in his rehab, had a rib injury that limited him last year, but he's been healthy all season and very productive. Rocking back and forth, draws another throw, and it sails over the head of Marte. Looked like Formello tripped over the bag or maybe over Marte on his way down to second base, but he'll get there. That's an error on Rio Britton. Been a pretty clean series so far for the Hops defensively. They did not commit an error in last night's game. Meanwhile, it's been anything but a clean series for the Everett Aqua Sox. Last night, one Everett error. It didn't come until the ninth inning, and it didn't cost them. But they committed three errors on Wednesday. Initially ruled to have committed four errors on Tuesday. One was changed to a hit. Pop-up right side. This should end the inning. Dix gives way, and a sliding backhand catch by Jaque Josefa. That should have been Dix's ball, but Josefa apparently convinced him to peel off and then had to make an acrobatic catch. Hops lucky that they did not give up a run there. In the fifth inning, no runs, no hits, one error, and one runner left on base. Through five, it's 5-1 Hillsborough on the Hops Broadcast Network.
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0: The new pitcher for the Everett Aqua Sox, right-hander Sam Whiting, takes over for Colton Shaw. Shaw, through five innings, gave up seven hits, five runs for the Mern. Five strikeouts, one base on balls. Whiting making his second appearance of the series. Yasiel Soler at the plate sees ball one. Soler's two for two. RBI single in the first inning, got the hops on the board. Chased a high fastball, swing and a miss, one and one. And then Soler reached on a base hit in the fourth inning. Later scoring on a Kenny Castillo two-run double. Hops played at four runs in the fourth. And they lead it 5-1. Everett's only run on a Josh Caron solo home run to right field off Rio Britton. Curveball bounces in. Ball two. We should see more Rio Britton in the sixth inning. Nobody throwing for the hops. Foul off the catcher, Luke Stevenson. Evens the count 2-2. Whiting, one of a handful of pitchers that were minor league free agents, had been in the Padres system, and was signed last month by the Mariners. 2-2. That's low. Whiting worked an inning and a third on Tuesday this week, and the hops got to him for two hits, two walks, and three runs. He struck out three. 1-0 record with Everett in eight appearances, 7.94 ERA. Chopper to third, backpedaling, sweet spell, leaps, gets it, throws a trickler to first base that will not get there, and Yasiel Soler is three for three. Soler having himself a good week. And the hops have the leadoff runner aboard in the sixth inning. Yasiel completed the first half with the hops lead in RBIs. 36, got his 37th in the first inning. He's number eight in the league and runs driven in. Cason Cunningham up now for the third time. He struck out and lined out to left. First pitch, a fastball outside from Whiting. That fastball, did that hit the foot of Whiting? It caromed right to the second baseman, Luis Sanchez. And he gets Cunningham at first base. Yeah, that must have hit the foot of Whiting, or maybe the rubber. It was hard to tell. But it took an easy carom. It looped right over to the second baseman. And he had plenty of time to throw out Cunningham. 1-4-3. That works like a bunt. Soler moves down to second base. Nobody coming out to check on Whiting. Well, now somebody's come out of the dugout to chat with the home plate umpire, Bryce McCormick. Well, that was most unpleasant. Ryan Scott, the manager, discussing something with Bryce McCormick. What that something is anybody's guess. Meanwhile, play goes on. Carlos Miranda steps in the box. He singled and scored in that four-run fourth inning. Grounded out to third base in the second. Hops already with a couple of double-digit hit efforts in this series. Already eight in this game. With one out in the sixth inning. Swing and a miss. Whiting got up to double A in the Padres system. That's the Missions, San Antonio. Appeared in eight games, two starts last year. Whoa! Foul ball. I told you, you got to be aware here. Our press box location's very exposed. The backstop is low. And that one sailed just over the top of it, just barely over the roof line, right over my hip. And that had some hair on it. 0-2 pitch to Miranda. Breaking ball way outside and low. Whiting also pitched for the Oregon Ducks. No, he didn't. He pitched for UCSB. in 2023 before being drafted by the Pods. Swing and a miss. Yuna Honda retired on strikes. Two down. Kenny Castillo to the plate. Hops five, Everett one. Whiting, a California native, from went to Pleasant Grove High School. His hometown, Slough House, California. Big West All-Academic at UCSB. Swing and a miss by Castillo. No balls and a strike. Also played football in high school. He redshirted his first year with the Gauchos, and then appeared in just one game in 2021. 17 out of the pen in 2022. And went 4-0 with a save, a 4.10 ERA in his draft year, 2023. Ball to strike, the count to Castillo. Two outs, runner at second base. Hops trying to add to a 5-1 lead. And Kenny rockets one out to center field, but there is Fermillo to make the catch. Another well-struck ball by Kenny Castillo, but that ends the Hops' threat in the sixth. 5.5 gone, 5-1 Hillsborough, the Hops Broadcast Network.
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0: Rio Britton back out to pitch the sixth inning for the Hillsborough Hops. He's got a chance to equal or surpass career highs here in strikeouts and innings pitched. Two outings ago, Britton struck out 9 Spokane Indians. Although he did not complete 5 innings, he walked 5 on that day. That was a career high as well in a no decision. And his season high in innings was 6 back on May the 19th against the Eugene Emeralds. Threw 6 shutout frames with 3 hits, no walks, but no decision on that date as well. 5-1 Hops lead. His first pitch to Felnin Celestin fouled away. 0-1 breaking ball, swing and a miss. 0-2. Britton has struck out at least one batter in every inning, including the side in the third with runners at second and third. Nobody out. 0-2 pitch to Celestin. Upstairs. Britton was the 445th pick in the draft out of North Carolina State. Went there from Oregon to get a chance to start, but only started one game. Foul back to the screen, still 1-2. To the Wolfpack's credit, they gave him the nod in the season opener in 2023, but then he got sick and was laid up for a while. Breaking ball, hit in the air, foul, right side, and out beyond the back row of the seats. When he came back, he was in the bullpen, and in the bullpen he stayed. 3-2 record, 4.83 ERA, 22 appearances, one start in 2023. 1-2 pitch, outside and high, off the glove of the catcher, Castillo. Breel Brinton signed for $150,000. Again, he was playing in the Cape Cod League when he was drafted, with the intention of returning to NC State. 2-2 pitch, missed low and outside, ball three. The guy at the plate, yeah, he signed for close to $5 million, $4.7 million international signing back in 2023 by the Mariners. Most money they've ever laid out for an international player. And the 3-2 pitch is high, ball four. So that's four walks for Brinton. And now Yoenel González has begun to throw in the Hops bullpen. Unlike David Hageman last night, Brinton has already pitched the minimum number of innings required to qualify for a victory. A starting pitcher must complete five innings of a nine-inning game in order to be awarded a win. Time called, and Blake Nation, the pitching coach, heads out to the hill for the second time. Remember, Josh Caron took Brinton deep the last

0: And J.D. Dix attended Whitefish Bay High School. Craig Council, also a Whitefish Bay alum. Celestin draws a throw over. He stole a base back in the first inning. Let's go. Let's go. 16 steals and 19 attempts for Felnine Celestin. 10th of the league in stolen bases. Another throw over for Britton. Rio is going to have to come up with a slide step of some kind. Because it's way too easy to steal a base again. A left-hander should have the upper hand. And he's got that high leg kick and slow delivery. Now there's a slide step delivery, and he misses with a fastball outside. That's something that is definitely going to require some tweaking if he wants to continue on his path. Celestin making all kinds of unusual motions and gestures over there with his hands, trying to distract Rio Britton. And he misses with his next pitch inside to Karen. Three balls, no strikes. And Britton may be hitting the end of the line here. Celestin in a deep crouch at first, not going anywhere with a 3-0 count. And there's ball four. So an 8-pitch walk followed by a 4-pitch walk. And let's see if Gonzalez is ready to go down in the bullpen. Looks like Britton will get at least one more batter. Nope. Here comes Gifton Guppy out of the dugout. He's going to make the change. Two on, nobody out. Bottom of the sixth inning. Hops with a 5-1 lead, but Everett's got something cooking. And we'll be back after this timeout on the Hops Broadcast Network.
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Here we go, Yoano Gonzalez, inheriting base runners at first and second base. Nobody out, bottom of the sixth inning. Brandon Eike with 11 home runs on the year at the plate. And Gonzalez's first pitch is across for a strike. Rio Britton, one off a career high in strikeouts tonight with 8. Tied a career high in walks with 5. He gave up 4 hits, 1 run over 5-plus innings. The two runners on base belong to him. Pitch in the dirt away. Gets past Castillo to the backstop. A wild pitch will move the runners to second and third. For the second time tonight, Everett has put runners in second and third with nobody out. They did so against Britton in the third inning, but he struck out Formello, Stevenson, and Celeste back to back to back and kept them on base. Let's see what Juan Gonzalez can do here. The count.

0: 1-1 to a dangerous hitter. 31 RBIs for Brandon Eichy on the season. Fastball just a bit outside, 2-1. Let's go, Brandon. Where have I heard that before? Gonzalez, 3-1 record, 2 saves. This is his 17th appearance. 27 hits allowed in 26 in the third innings. Pop up, right side. Maybe playable. Nope. Just about 6 feet out of the reach of Modafi Marte. Thirty-five strikeouts, but 25 walks for Yonner Gonzalez in 26 and a third innings. ERA 6.84. Touched for 3 hits and 2 runs in 2 innings of work on Tuesday. Didn't walk a man though. Struck out 3. That's the one thing you look for with Gonzalez at this point is he walking guys? Curveball missed up and in, and now he's a pitch away from loading the bases. 3 balls, 2 strikes, the count to Eichy with the dangerous Carlos Jimenez looming on deck. Everett trying to slice into a 4-run deficit in the 6th inning. Here's the payoff pitch. Didn't come close. Slow and outside. 4-4. 6th walk by Hops pitchers tonight. And we're in the 6th inning. And another patient hitter at the plate in Carlos Jimenez. Jimenez with 39 bases on balls. That's 4th most in the Northwest League this year. Walk rate, 16%. Number 4 in the league. Left-handed bat, right-handed arm. Hops will play for a double play. They'll give up a run for an out. And that pitch misses outside. Jimenez from Los Alcarizos in the Dominican, 5'4", 10-inch outfielder. Patrolling right field tonight, a left-handed hitter. 8 home runs, number 8 came last night, 47 RBIs, number 47 came last night. Pop-up, left side, infield fly rule's been called. Casey Cunningham makes the catch, 1 big out. So Jimenez unable to deliver. And that'll give Luis Suisbel a chance. 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We had Bark in the Park night here on Tuesday. And I noticed some dogs when I came into the stadium, but once the game got underway, I never really heard them or noticed them. I don't know how many were actually here. First pitch, a fastball away to Suisbel. The switch hitter will bat left against the righty Gonzalez. And a hard ground ball foul caroms off the front rail of the Hops dugout. 1-1. Video's board imploring the fans to make noise here. Sun shining off something up on top of Mount Pilchuck. And another pop-up. Right side this time. Again, the infield fly rule in effect. It'll be J.D. Dix to make the catch at second base. Can the Hops pull a Houdini act again? Second and third, none out in the third inning. Everett could not score. 3 straight Rio Britton strikeouts. Bases loaded, nobody out in the 6th inning. Manuel Gonzalez has recorded 2 straight infield pop-ups. It'll be up to Axel Sanchez. A single, a strikeout in his 2 trips to the plate. And the first pitch from Gonzalez, low and outside. Check swing appeal, no swing, 1-0. Inning started with a walk to Fielney and Celestin. And Josh Karen walked on 4 pitches. Gonzalez replaced Rio Britton. He walked Brandon Eichy on 6 pitches. Now the 1-0 offering. Strike at the knees in the outside corner. Well located pitch. from Milano Gonzalez. And stomping their feet on the metal grandstands here. It's metal all the way around. Fastball fouled straight back. One ball, two strikes. Yoan Hill Gonzalez trying to get the hops out of the noose one more time. Martin's on his feet, clapping, shouting, imploring to Axel Sanchez. The 1-2 on the way. Curveball, strike three called. He got him looking with a nasty yak, yak, yacker. Three straight outs with the bases loaded. And the hops escape again. You know it, baby. At the end of six, Bro Hops 5 and the Everett Aqua Sox 1 on the Hops Broadcast Network.
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0: 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Sam Whiting back out for a second inning of work for Everett. We're in the top of the seventh. 5-1 Hillsboro. Modafi Marte at the plate. Looks at a first pitch strike. Marte with an RBI single in the fourth inning on a play where two runs scored, a bobble in left field, allowed an extra run to come in. A one pitch in the dirt, ball and a strike. Marte flied out to right in his first at bat in the second inning. How about the Hops? Wiggling off the hook twice tonight in the third and sixth innings. Grounder back up the middle. That's a base hit for Marte. And he's got a two-hit night. Leadoff base runner for Hillsboro for the second consecutive inning. They were not able to score Yasiel Soler after a leadoff single in the sixth inning. However, a leadoff walk set the table for a four-run Hops fourth inning. That's the difference in this game. A rare base on balls issued by Colton Shaw. And the Hops capitalized, stringing together four hits in that inning. And taking advantage of that error in left field by Curtis Washington Jr. to plate the fourth run. Jackie Josefa at the plate now. Looks at a fastball up and in. He's 0-2. A strikeout and a fly out to left field. Marte, not a burner, but not a slug by any stretch. He's stolen a handful of bases this year for the Hops. You can't ignore him over there, in other words. Good base-running team this year, Hillsboro. It's definitely a strength of this team offensively when they were scuffling early in the season. A little more juice in that order now with prospects coming up from low A, including Jacques. Although he's not a rated prospect, he's played like one for the past couple of days. Hits that in the air the opposite way. Gliding to his left, Washington. Plenty of room And he's got it. That's out number one. Marte, three steals in four attempts this year. And looking down the lineup, there's only three players that have donned a Hops uniform this year that don't have a stolen base. Carlos Villahonda, he just got here. JD Dix at the plate, looks to strike one. So Villahonda has yet to attempt a steal. Yasiel Soler caught stealing in this game, only his second stolen base attempt of the season. And then Kenny Castillo attempted one steal and was caught. Everybody else has at least two stolen bases. Breaking ball swung on and missed. 0-2 the count to JD Dix. Dix with a chance at a third consecutive multi-hit game. He had an infield hit in the third inning. Consecutive three-hit nights on his first two nights in a Hops uniform. Breaking ball outside for a ball. So Whitefish Bay, Wisconsin. That's suburban Milwaukee, north side of Milwaukee. A Tony suburb on Lake Michigan. That's his hometown. Breaking ball bounces away from Stevenson. And that sends Marte down to second base. A wild pitch. Charge to Sam Whiting. Josh Karen of the Aqua Sox from Sun Prairie, Wisconsin. That is suburban Madison. We've seen a few guys with Wisconsin roots excel in Hillsboro. Of course, A.J. Vukovic springs immediately to mind. 1-2 on the way. Low. Two balls, two strikes. Dix in his Hops debut Tuesday night. 3-for-5. Three runs scored. An RBI and a pair of steals. And then the next night had three more hits. Scored two more runs. And had his first extra base hit a double. Stole another base. And there's ball four. Low and inside. JD Dix is aboard. Two on, one out for Slade Caldwell. Well, nothing brings people together like a day at the ballpark, something that connects us all. And at United's Community Credit Union, they know that what connects us unites us. They're focused on inclusive financial solutions for everyone, no matter your situation. Come find out why they say there is more that unites us. You, us, unite us. Caldwell takes a pitch inside for a ball. 0-for-3, two strikeouts tonight for Slade. Had a great month of May at the plate. Trying to get back on track in June. Fastball low and in. He now has over a year of service at the high A level. Turned 20 yesterday. Came to the Hops as an 18-year-old in mid-June last year. Finished the year strong. Started slowly at the plate this year in April, but then got right in May. Led the Hops in a number of statistical categories. Hit over 300. Strike called, 3-1 now. Actually, scoreboard says 3-0, but that was a strike. It's 2-1. There we go. Caldwell hitting 220. Three home runs. 20 runs batted in. Whiting delivers. It's hit hard to center field, but Farmello is there. Marte not tagging. He hustles back to second. That's two that Slade's hit pretty well, and then two strikeouts tonight. He's 0-for-4. Jose Mejia to the plate. Boy, they finally got him out, and it was not easy. A chopper that Swiespel fielded deep behind third base and threw him out with a two-hopper to first. A double and a walk from Mejia tonight. Two runs scored. A number of Hops that are tearing it up at the plate this week. He's one of them. Strike called, 0-1. Mejia got off to a slow start with Hillsboro. 25 games in the first half. And even after the back-to-back three-hit games, Tuesday and Wednesday. His Hops batting average, .247 coming in. That's in the dirt. One ball, one strike. Mejia's from Santo Domingo in the Dominican, 5'11", 175 pound. Infielder, but he's playing outfield tonight, getting a start in left field. And Hops infield is deep now with the additions of Cunningham and Dix, two of the top prospects in the organization. Fastball fouled into the glove of the catcher, Stevenson. One ball, two strikes. Cason Cunningham, a top 100 prospect in minor league baseball. Number two in the Diamondbacks system. J.D. Dix, number six in the Diamondbacks chain. Five of the top 10 wearing Hops uniforms now. Breaking ball is outside. Two balls, two strikes. Modafi Marte at second base. Single and a wild pitch. J.D. Dix at first. A one-out walk. Two down now. The count 2-2 to Mejia. Top of the seventh. Hops trying to add to a four-run lead against Sam Whiting, the second-ever pitcher. The 2-2 pitch. He dotted it. Strike three called at the knees on the outside corner. So Whiting works out of trouble in the seventh. No runs, a hit, two left. At the stretch, it's the Hops 5, the Everett Aqua Sox 1. Hops got on the board in the first inning on a two-out double by Jose Mejia, an RBI single by Yasiel Soler. Everett threatening to score in the third inning. They got runners to second and third with nobody out. Rio Britton working some magic to get out of the jam. Bright pink sleeves on these Everett unis today. 0-2 pitch, another breaking ball, strike three called on the outside corner. And Rio Britton fans the side. Everett gets two in scoring position with nobody out, and they stay put. Well, the Aqua Sox would get on the board with their next batter, but before that, the Hops rolled up a four spot in the fourth inning against Colton Shaw. Leadoff walk to Jose Mejia. Yasiel Soler with a base hit. One out later, Carlos Villahonda loaded the bases with a single, bringing up Kenny Castillo. In the history of the school, and the school's been around not as long as baseball's been around. That's hit well to the opposite field. Back on it, Jimenez still on the run at the track. It's over his head and off the base of the wall. It came back and hit him in the head and hit the wall again. Two runs will score on the play. Villahonda stops at third base as Yasiel Soler crosses the plate behind Mejia. And Kenny Castillo has his third double of the week. The Hops lead it 3-0. This team's loaded right now. Everett pulls in the infield. Second and third, one out. Hard hit ball past the shortstop, Felning Celestin. Then off the glove of the left fielder, Washington. Marte will continue on to second base. Two more runs come in as Villahonda and Castillo score. And the Hops have put four on the board in the fourth inning to take a 5-0 lead. That one scorched against the drawn-in infield by Modafi Marte. That'll be a hit and an error on the left fielder, Curtis Washington Jr. Speaking of whom, back to live action. Curtis Washington Jr. at the plate, and the first pitch from Leonel Gonzalez rocketed back up the middle for a base hit. Washington's aboard for the third time. He's walked twice and singled now. That is the fifth hit of the game for the Aqua Sox. Hops taking a 5-0 lead with that four-run fourth inning. And then Everett got a home run from Josh Caron in their half of the fourth. They loaded the bases with none out in the sixth. Could not score. A couple of infield pop-ups and a Juano Gonzalez strike out of Axel Sanchez. First pitch strike called to Johnny Farmello. Farmello has walked in three trips to the plate, struck out, and grounded out to first. Five runs, nine hits, one error for the Hops. One run, five hits, one error for the Everett Aqua Sox. The Frogs, as they are affectionately known. Fastball at the knees, a strike, 0-2. Now, Farmello walks a lot, but he also strikes out a lot. That third inning strikeout, the 76th time he's gone down on strikes, fifth most in the Northwest League. He has walked 49 times, second most in the league. Bunked behind only the guy on deck, Luke Stevenson, ahead of Slade Caldwell. Swing and a foul tip caught by Kenny Castillo. Strike three. That's the second strikeout for Yonel Gonzalez. One down in the Everett seventh inning. Here is Stevenson. He's fanned twice. And for the week now, he's 0 for 10 with seven strikeouts and two bases on balls. Struck out three times on Tuesday, matching a career high, which he's done multiple times. Tossed over to first base to keep Washington honest. Everett down four. Rio Britton no longer on the mound. You'd think with a right-handed pitcher, they'd be more aggressive, but Britton, a lefty who doesn't hold runners well. High fly ball. Back to center field. Caldwell at the fence. It is gone. Luke Stevenson. Two-run homer. And it's a two-run game. 5-3. See you on the other side. Luke Stevenson, his fifth home run of the year. RBIs 38 and 39 for the Wake Forest North Carolina native. Moonshot out to straightaway right. So all three of Everett's runs have come on home runs tonight. Solo home run by Josh Caron. Two-run home run by Luke Stevenson. The two Mariners prospect catchers. Delmien Celestin switching to the left side now. Fouls away the first offering from Gonzalez. Nobody throwing yet behind Juano, but Sawyer Hawks is about to step up on the rubber. No, he's not. He stepped over it. He's kind of sprinting from the mound to the bullpen plate. Getting loose down there. He hasn't started throwing yet. Another strike to Celestin. 0-2. Single, strikeout, walk in his three trips. Wiggling his bum as he awaits the next pitch from Yonel Gonzalez. Here it comes. Curveball. It was a beauty, but it was not a strike. It dropped out of the strike zone. A tantalizing curveball. And a good take by Celestin. Ball one. Gonzalez has a real good one. That is a major league quality curve. There's another one, but it misses up and in. And I mentioned now Pilchuk, one of the prominent, probably the most prominent of the peaks off of the distance. Certainly not the highest, but it's closer to us. Fastball inside corner. Strike three call. Down goes Celestin. He was backing out of the way. And that's the third strikeout for Yonel Gonzalez. Two down. The sun was catching something up on a tower up there at the top of Mount Pilchuck, and it was shining brightly there for a minute. On our eye line here, our vista, it's the highest in the sky, but it's closer than the other peaks. There's no snow on Mount Pilchuck. Off in a gap in the distance, Snowy Glacier Peak, over 10,000 feet. And then to the north of Pilchuck, you got Three Fingers. There's still a dusting of snow up on those multiple peaks. Popped in the air, foul out of play off the bat of Caron. One ball, one strike to count. Tying run now on deck for the Aqua Sox. Bottom of the seventh inning. 5-3 Hillsboro. Two outs, none on. Caron, homer, walk, strikeout. The home run was his 12th. Fastball chopped off the plate. Back to Gonzalez. Off the mound to backhand it. Throws a fastball over to Marte. And the inning's over. A single, a two-run homer, and Everett's right in this game. We go to the eighth. 5-3 Hops on the Hops Broadcast Network.
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0: The big man's come out of the pen for the Everett Aqua Sox. Wyatt Lunsford Schenkman, 6'2", 230 pounds out of Leesburg, Virginia. And he'll make his second appearance of the series. Third pitcher of the night for the Aqua Sox. Hops with a 5-3 lead. They led 5-0. And Everett's gotten home runs from Josh Karen, a solo shot, and Luke Stevenson, a two-run shot to cut the 5-run lead to 2. Yasiel Soler, 3-for-3 on the night, leading things off here in the 8th inning. Lunsford Schenkman starts him off with a strike, then misses inside ball 1. Soler, Cunningham, and Vito Honda do up for the Hops. Next hit will be their 10th. This won't be it. It's a pop-up to the left side. Luis Swiespel makes the catch off to the side. Soler retired for the first time. Hey, cheering on the Hops reminds us how meaningful it is to feel at home in our community. 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Cason Cunningham, one night after his fifth four-hit game of the year, his first as a Hop, he's 0-for-3 tonight. He's hit the ball hard twice, struck out in the first inning, lined to left, and then a comebacker that caromed off the foot of Sam Whiting right to the second baseman who threw him out. 2-0 pitch, popped up foul, out of play to the left. A win for the Hops tonight would secure at least a series split here after they dropped 5 of 6 and were somewhat bludgeoned by the Aqua Sox, frankly, back in early May. The 2-1, down and away, ball 3. Cunningham hitting .241 through 7 games with the Hops coming in, but he's 5-for-11 in this series. 4 of those hits coming yesterday, including a double, his first extra base hit as a Hop. The 3-1 pitch misses low and away, and he's aboard with one out. Wyatt Lunsford Schenkman with the walk. And now he'll face Carlos Vito Honda. Aqua Sox used 5 pitchers last night. Lunsford Schenkman worked 2 1/3 innings on Tuesday. Gave up 2 hits, no runs. 1 strikeout and no walks. Pickoff moved to first base. Gets Cunningham back. Lunsford Schenkman in his second season out of East Carolina. He's an All-American reliever for the Pirates. Breaking ball swerves outside for a ball to Vito Honda. That's his bread and butter pitch, the slider. Also throws a sinker low to mid-90s. At ECU, he saved 5 games in his draft year 2024. Cunningham off and running, pitch down and away, and he is in there safe ahead of the throw from Stevenson. Now the Hops having much less success stealing bases against Luke Stevenson tonight than they had previously against Josh Karen. Stevenson had thrown out 3 base runners in a row before that steal. 2-0 pitch inside, ball 3. Honda 1-for-3, single and scored in the Hops 4-run fourth inning. He struck out his last time up. Wyatt Lunsford Schenkman wearing number 46, and the pitch is inside, ball 4. Back-to-back walks to Cunningham and Vito Honda. That brings up Kenny Castillo. The previous pitcher, Sam Whiting, was wearing 37. And I'm not a big numbers guy anymore when it comes to sports and athletes. I couldn't tell you the jersey numbers of a lot of the top players anymore. I certainly could when I was a kid. But I do remember number 37 with the Mariners, because back in the early 80s, the Mariners were not very good, just as they weren't very good in the late 70s or in the mid 80s or in the late 80s. But in the early 80s, they had some real characters, and one of them was a reliever by the name of Bill Caudill. They called him Cuffs. And he had a really good year with the Mariners. And yet Larry Anderson in that same bullpen, a couple of real clowns, jokesters, pranksters, funny guys. Caudill wore number 37. Came the Mariners from the Cubs. Yerhonda looks at strike one. Castillo. Yerhonda's already on base. Kenny Castillo, the catcher tonight. Yerhonda DHing. And Kenny hit his third double of the week, his 12th of the season, to drive in two runs in the fourth inning. Chase that slider away, swing and a miss, 0-2. Guys, just too much. Martin. I thought he said the VC. What is he talking about VCU for? You must have said ECU. Wide Lunsford Shankman from ECU, not VCU. We do have a player here from VCU, but he's got nothing to do with this situation right now as Castillo fouls that pitch off. The VCU player is the first baseman, Brandon Eichy. 13th round draft pick.
1: You'll never be a Diamondback swinging like a garden snake.
0: 0-2 pitch to Kenny Castillo, chopped off the plate toward third, but foul. Gasps from the crowd as it went off the glove of Luis Sweetspell, but no harm done. It was not in play. And the runners will head back to their bases. Cason Cunningham at second. Carlos Vironda at first base. Lights on here in Snohomish County, the end of another glorious weather day. And for all the world to see, with the Team USA beating Australia down in Seattle today and under cloudless skies. Slider, chopped toward third, backpedaling Sweetspell. He's got to throw to second for one, relay to first, not in time. And a big collision out there at second base, and Vironda's down. Vironda is down, face down by the bag at second. He collided with Axel Sanchez. Sanchez up on his feet. He's limping a little bit. And now manager, acting manager Gifton Gopi out there along with the trainer Cat Whiting checking out Carlos Vironda. Nice play made over third base by Luis Sweetspell. Cason Cunningham over there checking up on his teammate. Vironda up on his feet now. Didn't see where he got it. Might have gotten a knee to the head or the jaw. It'll be a 5-4 put out to retire Vironda. Cunningham moving down to third base on the play. And now Kenny Castillo's aboard, and Carlos is jogging off the field. Looks like he'll be all right. Odafe Marte with a two-out RBI opportunity, and the Hops have feasted on these this year. Marte drove in a run in the fourth with a base hit, singled sharply up the middle his last time up. 27 runs batted in, 6 home runs for the Santo Domingo native. 5-3 Hops, runners at the corners, 2 out. And the pitch from Lunsford Shankman, a slider for a strike. Hops trying to start the second half on a winning note after going 32-34 in the first half of the season. Slider down and away, ball one. They finished a game back of the Aqua Sox. Tri-City, the second-place team in the first half. Eugene ran away with the first half title. Slider in there at the knees. Strike called. Ball and two strikes to count. This is the first of 66 games to see who will face the Eugene Emeralds in September for the Northwest League Championship. Slider chopped off the plate. It spins past the mound, charging in. Sanchez, it gets under his glove and into right field. So the hops, a gift run. Castillo will head to third base, and it's 6-3 Hillsborough. An error on Axel Sanchez, and that is the second error of the night for the Everett Aqua Sox, and both have led to unearned runs. Cason Cunningham scores. That should have been the final out. Not necessarily a routine play, but that will be scored an error. The ball had some spin on it. It got past Lunsford Shankman, just a little out of his reach. And Sanchez had to charge it, but then didn't get the gate down. Strike call to Jackie Josefa. So no RBI for Marte. 200 runs have scored on his watch. Slider in there for a strike, 0-2. Cunningham scores his third run of the series. His fourth is a hop. This is his eighth game. He joined the team for the last homestand. Five new players on the roster for this road trip, including the man at the plate right now, Jackie Josefa, out of Curacao, capital city, Willemstad, his hometown. Grounder foul at the first baseline. I want to go there now after reading about Curacao, and one thing in particular grabbed my attention. Well, first of all, it's an island nation. There's a few islands around there. It's off the coast of Venezuela, but there's one particular island with a park that has friendly beach pigs. Marte off and running. Slider just missed outside. Not by much. No throw. Marte swipes second base. Now a base hit could add two more for the hops. Friendly beach pigs. That just sounds like something I would love to experience. 1-2 pitch. Slider squirts through the wickets of Stevenson to the backstop. Castillo comes in to score. Marte down to third base. And it's gotten real quiet here at Everett Memorial Stadium. Boy, the defense has been very leaky for the Everett Aqua Sox this week. We'll see how that gets scored. Probably a pass ball. 2-2. Fouled back by Josefa. So the hops, after giving up the two-run home run in the bottom half of the seventh, grab two back in the top half of the eighth. Looking for more. 2-2 count. And the pitch. Outside, ball three. Josefa is 0-for-3. Flied out to left field twice. And struck out. Payoff pitch. Slider got him swinging. Foul tip caught by Stevenson. But damage done in the eighth. The hops score two runs without the benefit of a base hit. Two walks, an error, and a ball that got past the catcher. We go to the bottom half. It's now 7-3 Hillsborough on the Hops Broadcast Network.
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4: Hops back out to a four-run lead. Sawyer Hawks takes over on the mound for Yoenu Gonzalez. And the right-hander from Vanderbilt delivers a swing and a miss by Brandon Eichy. That was indeed ruled a pass ball on Luke Stevenson to score Kenny Castillo with the Hops' second run of the eighth inning. So two walks, an error, a pass ball on the Hops' play two. Eichy lifts it in the air to right. Over toward the line, now into foul ground, and Jackie Josefa makes the catch. He's played center, left, and right in his first three games with the Hops. Sawyer Hawks making his second appearance of the week. He retired the side in order two nights ago. No strikeouts, no walks. Leads the league in appearances. This is number 23. Carlos Jimenez at the plate. Takes strike one from the righty. Fastball in the mid-90s. Also throws a cutter at a lower velocity. And his strikeout pitch is a split change. Hammers a fastball in there at 95 at the knees. Good pitch, 0-2. Jimenez, after going 3-for-4 with three extra base hits last night, 0-for tonight with a strikeout. Hops out hitting Everett 10-6. That was the splitter there. A lot of movement on that pitch. And Jimenez able to lay off. One ball, two strikes to count. Well, this week's been about the newcomers. Cason Cunningham with his breakout game yesterday in his seventh game with the Hops with a four-hit performance. J.D. Dix in his Hops debut Tuesday night, three hits, and then followed it up with three more the next night, including a double. He's got a three-game hitting streak with a hit and a walk tonight. Carlos Birahonda made offensive contributions to last night's win with a single in the first, a double in the second, an RBI and two runs scored last night. And he's been on base two more times tonight with a single and a walk and a run scored. And Jackie Josefa looks really good in the outfield. He's already hit a homer, and he had a three-hit game yesterday. Drove in runs in his first two trips to the plate on Tuesday. 1-2 pitch from Hawks. Breaking ball. Strike three called, and Jimenez knew it. It dropped right in the bucket. Two down in the eighth inning. Oh, life just seems to have gone out of this building after the two Hops runs in the top half of the eighth. Three of the seven runs unearned tonight. On two Everett errors and a pass ball. Now Luis Sweetspell at the plate. Don't mind facing this guy with the bases clear. Swing and a miss. Chase one in the dirt, 0-1. Sweetspell, despite winning the home run title in the Northwest League last year, not promoted, did not hit for a particularly high average, and he's been right around the Mendoza line this year. Line-hugging ground ball, and it stays foul. No balls, two strikes. Last season, Suis Bell slugged 23 homers, drove in 68. That was fifth most in the league, but he hit just 211 in 113 games. And a 173 August batting average did not bode well. Had a grand slam down in Hillsboro last year off Ricardo Yan in extra innings among his 23 that left the yard. Swing and a miss, high fastball. Down he goes. Sawyer Hawks back-to-back strikeouts. A 1-2-3 Everett eighth inning. And the Hops are three outs away from going up 3-1 in this series. Hillsboro 7, Everett 3 on the Hops Broadcast Network.
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4: Some old school hype music being played here. Let's Dance by Chris Montez. I don't see too many people bopping. Oh, there's a bunch of kids that are enjoying it. A lot of folks have left by now, and the Hops carry a four-run lead into the ninth inning, looking to add to it. Top of the order, J.D. Dix, Slade Caldwell, and Jose Mejia coming up against new Everett pitcher. It's Gabriel Sosa. Sosa activated from the development list prior to the series, making his second appearance, and his first pitch rocketed out to second. That's off the glove of Sanchez. That's going to be ruled an error. That's a tough error. That was hit really hard to the backhand side. That could have gone either way for J.D. Dix, but it'll be the third error of the night for the Aqua Sox. That's one the Hops may send a message to the official scorekeeper and try to get changed later. Now, I've scored baseball for a number of years, and I tend to be old school when it comes to plays like that. It was hit hard, but Sanchez didn't have to extend or dive. It was hit right to his location on his backhand side. And you got to be able to make plays on the forehand and backhand side in baseball, and some balls are hit harder than others. But in more modern scorekeeping, when a ball is hit as hard as that one is, and the fact that it was on the backhand side, then more often than not, you'll see that ruled a base hit, but they've called it an error. So Caldwell up, 1-1 to count to Slade. Trying to avoid a second over. He walked and scored in the first inning yesterday and went 0-5 the rest of the way. Dix off and running. He's in there easily ahead of the throw. That pops off the glove of Celestin, but doesn't get too far away. And now J.D. Dix might have banged himself on the slide. He's bent over at the waist. Takes off the batting helmet. Looks like he's all right. That's already his fourth stolen base since joining the Hops. He's a pretty prolific base stealer. Down at Visalia. He'd only been caught once in 20 attempts. Caldwell fouling that pitch away. Two strikeouts, a ground out, a fly out to center. The ground out in the fly out, both hit hard by Caldwell tonight. Twirling that bat around, 5'9" left-handed hitter out of Jonesboro, Arkansas. Sosa, fastball, shattered bat, rolled up the middle. Celeste has it to first with the play, and Dix will move down to third base. So Caldwell grounding out to Celestin for the second time. Bat destroyed. One out in the inning. Aqua Sox will pull the infield in, trailing by four. And Jose Mejia at the plate. He doubled back in the first inning. Walked in the fourth, 0 for 2 since. Swung and missed at a breaking ball. Gabriel Sosa from San Cristobal in the Dominican. 6'2", 190-pound righty. Where number 17 comes set at the belt. And brings the 0-1 pitch in. And that's going to be catcher's interference. And Luke Stevenson, lucky he didn't break his hand. The glove got way out there and got knocked right off his hand by the bat of Mejia. That's the second catcher's interference in as many nights for the Aqua Sox. One on Karen last night, and now one on Stevenson tonight, and that will be the fourth error on the Aqua Sox. Boy, they're just falling apart at the seams in this one. Actually, the catcher's interference was two nights ago, and that was on Stevenson. Karen had a couple of throwing errors and a pass ball. So both catchers having some issues in this series. They have not put an error up on the hand-operated scoreboard. Now they do. There's the number four. So Yasiel Soler with runners at the corners. One out. Infield moves back. Ground ball left side past the diving third baseman. Sweet spell in the left field. A base hit for Yasiel Soler. J.D. Dix scores. The throw comes in to third as Mejia stops at second base. And it's now 8-3 Hillsborough. That is the fourth hit of the night for Yasiel Soler in his second four-hit game in less than a week's time. And it's the fourth unearned run allowed by the Everett Aqua Sox. Yasiel Soler, 4-for-5 tonight. Two RBIs, a run scored. Cason Cunningham up for the fifth time. Looks at strike one. Cunningham, 0-for-3. Walked and scored in the eighth inning. Fastball inside. Ball and a strike. Now, nothing's going to shut Martin up, that's for sure. Up the hops. A little pattern being established this week. In all three wins, runs in the first inning and runs in the late innings. Tonight, they actually scored in the middle innings as well. In fact, their big inning was the fourth. But they got a run in the first, four in the fourth, two in the eighth, and now a run in the ninth with two more on the bases. One ball, two strikes, the count to Cason Cunningham. Soler at first, Mejia.

0: Cason Cunningham, the San Antonio native, 18th pick in the draft last year, and made his pro debut at low A as an 18-year-old. Now with the hops as a 19-year-old. 2-2 fastball, a rocket hit out to right center field. Back it goes. Gone! No! Or is it? Was it off the net or over the fence? It is a home run. The home run signaled by Bryce McCormick. It hit the netting or one of the posts and came back out onto the field. But that baby is gonzo. It's a three-run jack. And the hops have put a silencer on this game. Cason Cunningham's first Hillsborough home run, his second of the year. And it's now 11-3 Hillsborough. You know it, baby. A rocket shot out of here just to the right of center. And he put it in the right place. If that were about 4 or 5 feet to the right, it probably hits the wall and comes back as the wall goes up. I tell you what, by late August into September, Hillsborough Hops Ballpark's going to be rocking. This is a playoff-caliber team to be sure. We'll see who's still on board by then. Carlos Mirahonda looks at a strike. The good news is the prospects are young. Grounder to the left, two hoppers. Swiespel got it, throws low, dug out by Ikey. Mirahonda retired, and that's the second out of the inning. Kenny Castillo, one more chance to swing the stick tonight. You could tack on one more unearned run on that three-run homer. That was Mejia's run. He reached on catcher's interference. Axel Sanchez, is he getting a new glove? What was that? Was that Keith Olbermann used to say? A good craftsman never blames his tools. Castillo, a two-run double in the fourth inning. He's been delivering with runners on base. He's been delivering, period. 292 batting average coming in. Who saw that coming? Fastball inside. We knew he could hit, but a catcher with power batting over 290 is a rare thing indeed in baseball. He does have some defensive seasoning to be done, but definitely like his prospects, still young. Kenny's 21. Actually, he's 22. Turned 22 last month. The old man in the catcher's group is the new guy, Dios Francabeza. Again, he's just here as an emergency catcher more than anything. He can fill in at other positions as well. 2-0 pitch to Castillo. Off the end of the bat to center field. Playing deep is Farmelo. He won't get to it. And Castillo's got another multi-hit night. So he'll be flirting with 300 before the end of the series. Modafi Marte, the eighth man to come to the plate in the inning. He's got a couple of hits tonight. Also reached on an error. RBI back in the fourth. 11-3 Hillsborough. Back-to-back 11-run attacks. Their third double-digit hit total of the week. The one non-double-digit double-digit hit total, easy for me to say, was a 9 in a loss on Wednesday. The 1-0 is in. Ball and a strike to Marte. In the ninth inning, 8-9-1 for Everett, but down 8. And we know how that goes. Unless you're the Washington Nationals. Breaking ball, two hopper to short should end the inning. Celestin the short way to second. And they get the force on Castillo there. But the hops salt this one away with another four spot. Four runs, three hits. One effort ever, and one hop left on the bases. 11-3 Hillsborough on the Hops Broadcast Network.
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0: One defensive change for the Hops in the ninth inning. Avery Owusu-Asiedu takes over in left field for Jose Mejia. Sawyer Hawks back on the mound to try and nail down the final three outs. As low pressure as it gets, 8-run lead in the ninth as the Hops put 4 on the board in the ninth inning. A pair of 4-run innings tonight. Also 2 runs in the eighth inning for Hillsborough. 11 runs, 13 hits, no errors. One error. I'm not sure. Oh, there it is. Yeah, that was the pickoff throw by Britton in the fifth inning. For Everett, 3 runs, 6 hits, 4 errors. And a whole bunch of unearned runs tonight. 5 of them. Axel Sanchez with 2 of those 4 errors. And he's at the plate. He takes ball 1 from Sawyer Hawks. That pitch a few inches outside, ball 2. Sanchez, a single, 2 strikeouts, 2 stolen bases in this game. Right-handed hitting middle infielder playing second base. Sawyer Hawks, the former Vandy closer. Fastball waved and it missed. 2-1. Hawks no longer tied for the league lead in saves. That honor goes to Sam Tekoyan of Tri-City, who saved his 9th game this week for the Dust Devils. Hawks with 8. Swing and a miss. 2 balls, 2 strikes on Sanchez. Hawks in 22 appearances this year had fanned 44 batters in 27 and two-thirds innings. 4.55 earned run average. Home runs have hurt his ERA this year. He's given up 7. 2-2 pitch. Got him with a high heater. Third straight strikeout for Sawyer Hawks. He retired the side in order in the eighth inning, punching out Jimenez and Sweetspell. Now gets Sanchez for the first out of the ninth. And here's Curtis Washington Jr. Been a good couple of games for CW. Last night, homered in his final at bat. Came off Zane Russell, and he's been on base 3 times in this game. 2 walks and a single. Stole a base, got caught stealing once, and scored a run. Tomorrow night, Patrick Forbes gets the start for the Hops. He's looked very impressive since coming off the IL. Strike called 1-1. This will be his 3rd start with the Hops, his 4th overall. And Evan Truitt will get the call for Everett. 1-3, 3.71 ERA in 11 starts this season. 1-1 pitch. Ouch. Fouled off Kenny Castillo. That rung his bell a little bit as he takes the mask off, tilting his head from one side to the other. Like tonight, we'll join you just before game time at 7 o'clock. Following World Cup soccer triple header. And we'll have even more soccer coming for you after the game tomorrow. All kinds of cool stuff coming up this weekend on Rip City Radio. That pitch just missed. 2 balls, 2 strikes. Your Saturday starts with Group F play. Netherlands against Sweden at 9:30, followed by Germany against Ivory Coast from Group E. Then it's Ecuador against Curacao. Breaking ball hung, lined off the glove of Hawks, then off the glove of Dix. Dix caught his own deflection, but by then it was too late. Washington runs too well, and he's on base for the 4th time tonight. Johnny Farmello to the plate. Washington will probably take second base unperturbed. With an 8-run lead, the Hops don't care about him. Johnny Farmello, 0-for-3 tonight, 2 strikeouts and a walk. And the Hawks fastball down low. So we should just about get you to the end of Ecuador Curacao before Hops baseball at 7 o'clock tomorrow. And then we'll bring you the remainder of Tunisia versus Japan. That is set to begin at 9 p.m. tomorrow night. As expected, Washington hustles into second. See if he takes third here. 2 balls, no strikes, the count to the batter, Farmello, and Kenny Castillo wants a chat. 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One on, one out. Everett needs a whole boatload of base runners to make this interesting. Top of the or bottom of the ninth inning. Hops with a commanding lead. And it looked like the cutter from Sawyer. And it's in there for a strike, one and one. As I mentioned, he was the closer at Vanderbilt. Second team All-SEC selection. Got some All-America notice from the College Baseball Writers and perfect game. Second team from each. Eight saves, 4-0 record. And a sparkling 160 ERA in 18 appearances for Vandy last year. Picked up in the sixth round by the Diamondbacks. 2-2 pitch, splitter, strike three called. Farmello fans for the third time. And the Aqua Sox are down to their final out. The last four outs have been strikeouts after Sawyer didn't get any on his three outs two nights ago. Here's Luke Stevenson. All three Everett runs tonight coming on home runs. Josh Caron left the yard in the fourth inning. Stevenson a two-run blast off Juan Gonzalez in the seventh. Just seven hits for the Aqua Sox. Hops have collected 13. 13 hits tonight, 14 last night. For 11 runs, 9 hits in the loss Wednesday, and 16 hits in a 12-5 win on Tuesday. The 1-0, high, towering, deep fly ball to right field. It's foul. Jackie Josefa running over there and looked like he was going to do a Spider-Man imitation on the wall, but that's up on the berm. If you're a Hops fan, you should be very encouraged by those offensive numbers because the pitching is deep. They've got starting pitching for days. The bullpen has steadily gotten better throughout the season. It's a formidable group they've got here. Fastball outside, two balls and a strike. Hops won the series with Tri-City last week. They've only dropped one home series on the year. The real true test will come the next time they meet the Eugene Emeralds, who they have yet to beat in a series this season. 2-1 pitch. Fouled at the plate by Stevenson. This win will bring the Hops just a game under 500. And they'll be 1-0, and the record that matters, second half record. The 2-2, line drive towards second base, backpedaling, taking it on one hop. Dix throws to first in time, and it's over. The Hops, wire-to-wire winners once again. Behind 13 hits and 11 runs, they make a winner out of Rio Britton. And the Hops have taken three of the first four games of this six-game series against the Seattle Mariners affiliate Aqua Sox. Your final score after a scoreless ninth inning. Hops 11, Aqua Sox 3. Stay tuned. The post-game show is next on the Hops Broadcast Network.
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0: Aunt Jeff on a beautiful Saturday, summer. Kids out of school, buddy?
1: Yeah, it is. Jeez, the summer camp schedule is like next week is going to be. I'm going to be in the car a lot next week for taking the kids to two camps that happen to be like on opposite sides of the city. But it is one more week, and then my kids are off for a week of camp, and then they go away. So, they're off of school. Yes,
0: there you go. My little one's last day was yesterday.
1: Wow, that's late.
0: Yeah. 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

0: German accent. Jeff, I think offensive linemen should have their hands taped into a ball every time so they can't grab defensive ends on every play.
1: How does that make the game better, though? We're talking about ways to make soccer more exciting. You're talking about ways to make football worse.
0: Well, no, but he's saying you because you guys hold, that's what he's saying.
1: Right, but that's going to make the game worse because they'll never score points. The defensive lineman will just kill the quarterback.
0: Well, he's a soccer guy, right? He's looking for 6-0.
1: I mean, that's how you want to watch football. We want more action. Like, that's a word. We want just more.
0: I know. I think he wasn't meant to be literal. He was more looking at, hey, man, you know, leave our sport alone. Like, the soccer guys, I don't blame them, too, because I would feel that way, too, right? You know how we are. They propose all kinds of things about football. Like, leave football alone.
1: What are they proposing about football? We'll tie our hands together? That's the best proposal they got? Give me some more proposals. We'll put a blue line in, too? I'll put a blue line in.
0: Blue line.
1: No, what's so funny?
0: No, it's crazy. I'm just imagining the FIFA blue line. Like, people would go, they would go bananas.
1: They can't even handle hydration break. You imagine the just be like, yeah, we're putting a blue line in.
0: Yeah. Oh no, because they already hate what Americans do to sports, right? Like, you can feel it. Like, they hate our sports culture.
1: What do we do to sports? Just pay $1,000 to have our kids play travel ball. That's what they hate.
0: All right. I got a couple Father's Day because it is Father's Day. So here you go. Give me your best dad advice that either you have or you have received.
1: This advice is not from my dad, but I think it's just general good life advice. My high school football coach would tell us all the time, don't lie to yourself. Don't lie to yourself, right? And that advice can be used in everything, right? Because if you are honest with yourself about everything, right, then you can make changes necessary or do what's needed. If you lie to yourself about the way that you behaved or the way that you're acting or the way that things have gone in your life, you never make changes, right? You never do the things you have to do to get better in life. Don't lie to yourself was just really good. It was football advice, obviously, right? Make sure are you lying to yourself about the work you're putting in? You're lying to yourself about the film you've been, or you're lying to yourself about the weight room stuff, right? Like, you know how many people lie to themselves about things that happen in their life. So I love that advice. Very simple.
0: Very good. That's excellent advice.
1: Yeah.
0: Excellent advice. All right. How about this? How about your favorite dad and sports moment?
1: Oh, I have a couple of them. So, when I was, we grew up UCLA fans. I remember distinctly where I was when Tyus Edney went coast to coast.
0: Oh, wow.
1: To beat Missouri at Boise State in the round of 32. I was with my dad. We were sitting at home. I jumped across the couch to jump on him when Tyus Edney made that shot. Eventually UCLA won the championship. And my dad, He bought the Sports Illustrated year-end video. Do you remember they used to advertise that after championships? As soon as the championship was over, but get the exclusive Sports Illustrated season in review. So we have this VHS at home about the Bruins season that, we used to watch all the time. And Jim Herrick saying, shoot the ball, Tyus, just shoot the ball. Oh, that game also, I remember when I was, I would have been 12, 1998, UCLA USC at the Rose Bowl. The Bruins are down 17 entering the fourth quarter, and my dad was like, let's just leave. I don't want to watch this embarrassment. And I was like, no, how about we stay for a little bit longer? And the Bruins came back and won in double overtime. That was a lot of fun.
0: Wow, that's great. Yeah. That's really great. Look at that. That's cool. And mine was my dad. I was 12 years old, went to Eagles, Cowboys, and the Cowboys always beat the Eagles. And, you know, it was a cold playoff game. I remember it like yesterday. Underneath the green army blanket and watching the game. And then a couple years ago, my Massimo on Father's Day hit a home run.
1: Nice.
0: and he gave me the ball and he signed it.
1: That's awesome.
0: I still have it. I love it. It's my favorite
1: position. I mean, I very much enjoy taking my kids to Oregon football games. Like, that's been a real pleasure every year. To we meet some friends out there and we go to every opening game now. It's a kind of tradition.
0: That's cool, man.
1: Already got tickets and everything booked up for Labor Day weekend this year.
0: Oh, that's going to be great. Who are they playing?
1: Boise State. It's actually a decent opponent for once.
0: Yeah. Listen, they're going to be good this year.
1: Boise?
0: No, Oregon.
1: Oh, yeah.
0: Yeah, they're going to be
1: championship robust.
0: Yeah, it's a fun year, man. It's going to be a great year. All right, last dad question is, give me your favorite TV dad. If you had to choose a TV dad, who would it be?
1: Oh, TV dad? Jeez. Yeah. Wow. I don't even have time for this answer. Wow. Favorite TV dad. I don't watch much TV anymore. I'm trying to think of, do you have one? I don't want to leave.
0: I don't know. I mean, whatever. It's just a fun. Peter
1: Griffin.
0: No.
1: Peter Griffin's right. The worst, right. The worst example. Okay.
0: How about that?
1: TV dads.
0: I don't
1: really want. I'll just say happy Father's Day to all the dads out there.
0: Yeah.
1: Very, very special day tomorrow. Hope you guys enjoy it.
0: We love you guys. All right. Enjoy everybody. Jeff, love you, buddy. Everybody have a great weekend. Fellas are out. We are sports.
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14: And here's what you need to know.
15: At the World Cup, the United States clinched first place in its group already after a win over Australia 2-0 and then a loss by Turkey, which has been mathematically eliminated after dropping a 1-0 decision to Paraguay, which scored its goal in the second minute. Morocco scored in the second minute and won 1-0 over Scotland. Brazil, a 3-0 winner against Haiti, which at 0-2 has been mathematically eliminated. American Wyndham Clark leads the U.S. Open by 4 strokes in New York. The Tennessee Titans gave defensive tackle Jeffrey Simmons a 3-year extension worth $100 million guaranteed. In the NHL, Jonathan Toews, ex of Chicago, retired. To baseball, the Dodgers scored 3 runs in the bottom of the 9th to beat Baltimore 6-5. Boston, a 6-2 winner at Seattle. Winning pitcher Ranger Suarez had a no-hitter until the 7th. A's beat the Angels in 10 innings. I'm Steve DeSager.
14: This is Fox Sports Saturday. Anthony Gargano with the fellas.
0: Happy Sports Saturday.
14: The fellas are on and popping now. Now, live from the Fox Sports Radio studios, it's the fellas with Anthony Gargano and Jeff Schwartz.
0: Well, good morning. Happy Fox Sports Saturday. Fellas, Jeff Schwartz, Anthony Gargano hanging out with you guys on a football Saturday. World Cup has been scintillating as we begin the second weekend of it and start going to group play, advance from group play. And it's been great. I you know, watch every day. Some incredible stuff. The Day of the Stars, Jeff, was an amazing day when you had Holland and then Messi and Mbappe, and then Messi scores the hat trick. It was that was an incredible day.
1: And then Ronaldo played and didn't even get a shot.
0: Like the entire game. Yeah, I mean, he's 41. I mean, you know.
1: Think about Messi, dude. It's so incredible. Like, there was a video out of him basically, like, you know, he's just chilling, right? Just like walking around. And then as soon as it's go time, his ability to go from like 0 to 1,000 speed and skill was just incredible to watch. Look, I don't watch soccer outside of, you know, big tournaments like this. There is definitely a really noticeable skill difference in the good teams and the bad teams, and the good players and the bad players. And the bad has been pretty bad. The good has been really good, right? And so, you know, if you are new to watching soccer, I'm not new to it, but I, you know, tune on, you know, in the big tournaments, like, if you just stick to watching the good teams play, which you can do, obviously, it's pretty good. There are some sicker of a game or a half here and there, but the good teams have been as advertised. There are some bad teams in which happens in tournaments, and those teams have not played particularly well. We saw like Haiti yesterday was like uncompetitive against Brazil. Like that's, that is what it is. But the good stuff, man, it's been good. It's been some good soccer.
0: Yeah, it's a great, listen, I think to your point about, the good and then the disparity between some of the talent, you're going to get that when you go from what, 32 to 48.
1: Yes.
0: So, that's going to be a part of it. There's going to be a little bit more of an NCAA tournament vibe, right? That whole thing. I love it. I think it's great. I'm not going to sit here and dissect everything, but it's, I love, I like watching, I like watching the sport, when it's, done in Champions League or you're watching a great matchup. It's great. And then World Cup is just, it's amazing because of everything around it, right? The cultural part of it.
1: Yeah.
0: And this is stuff that you gotta grow into it. And once you do and you realize, how special the world is and connecting with people, you can really appreciate it. Like what the Tartan Army and Scotland have done here with Boston, right? Like, they loved Boston. There was a kinship between the Tartan Army, which is the Scottish football fans, and the city of Boston. Like Glasgow and Boston were like, there's this kinship there. And they drank the city out of beers. Like bar owners were saying that it was like St. Patrick's Day times three.
1: So my favorite of these, I've watched nearly every video of all these, right? Of these, the Norway, doing the row, right? Like this stuff is Bosnia walking through Inglewood, the middle of Inglewood in all blue. Not where you'd find people wearing blue very often. And I get Inglewood is next to SoFi, and really SoFi's in Inglewood, but they chose like a side street to start this route. Like in the middle of the neighborhood, 1,000 people dressed in blue are marching through Inglewood, which is just, it tickled me so much. Like it just, of course they're not, nothing's going to happen, but you don't see blue very often in that neighborhood. And so, things like that, like just, I've loved the chanting. It's jumped the shark a little bit. I think these Europeans are gaslighting us a little bit on the internet when it comes to how much they're enjoying American things. There's this account that started with like 20,000 followers, and he just started tweeting nice things about America. I think he truly believes it. But then, he's getting a White House visit supposedly, and he went to L.A. Langley concert, and he missed a flight yesterday, and CEOs of private jet companies were hitting him up, trying to get him like to make Germany's game. I believe it's today in Canada. My ultimate favorite thing though, and this has been.
0: You don't think that was real? Maybe I'm gullible. I thought it was.
1: I think he's been real. I think other people have sort of
0: climbed on that.
1: Climbed on that.
0: Yeah.
1: But
0: well, I don't blame him. I mean, like that guy was—he was the first guy to do it, and
1: it's smart. Been great. I love there was a Scottish fan who went to like a deli in Jersey and ordered a chicken parm sandwich with like the most New Jersey person ever. People have been trying Buc-ee's, which is just if you've never been to Buc-ee's before, like you just have to go and see it. Like it's just unexplainable. So there's been some of those that I like, but my favorite so far, and this is where
0: this is our second Buc-ee's reference. You know that
1: it is.
0: We talked about it a couple weeks ago because my wife, we had a crew race in Tennessee, and my wife took my son, my oldest, down for the race, and she called me from Buc-ee's, and I was telling you about her at Buc-ee's.
1: Yes, and it's quite in place if you have not been there before. But my favorite thing, this is where I think some of the gaslighting is coming from, is the awe of the NFL stadiums these games are being played in, because some of the stadiums are not like MetLife Stadium is not like a stadium you fawn over. And like seeing people like, oh my, this is like a cathedral to sport. I'm like, I guess. like some of them, like, you know, there's, you know, Houston, they're like, wow, NRG Stadium. I cannot believe this thing. You're like, I it's fine. Like, it's not like the best we've seen.
0: Yeah, but I mean, dude, like, they don't have stadiums like that.
1: That's what I learned. I learned they do not. I still think it's kind of fun. I think a little bit is just like,
0: I don't think they're gaslight. I mean, I think, you know, like it's impressive. Like, maybe maybe it's because we're, you know, listen, it's human nature, right? That we're a little, you're numb to the big, like, think about if you're a European, you're coming over here and, you know, the United States is just this incredible orange that you want to bite into, right? Like, it's big, it's got anything you want. Like, think about the idea of DoorDash. Like, I got kids I work with, right? That they just DoorDash everything. It's unbelievable, right? Like, you know, they'll spend $25 to DoorDash a breakfast sandwich. Like, they're nuts. Like, you can get anything at any time, at any point. They DoorDash, they were DoorDashing Taco Bell the other day. Ooh. And I was like,
1: That's bold.
0: I mean, you're going to DoorDash Taco Bell, pay whatever. It's 5 minutes from here.
1: Yeah.
0: And it's drive through, right? Like, you know, just from our studio. It's nuts. But it's the point. Like, if you're a European and you're not used to big space, right? Remember, those are old historic cities, right? Cobblestone streets, tight quarters. They don't have big homes and TVs and, you know, I mean, you know, big places, stores that, you know, you mentioned Buc-ee's, right? Like, people walk in, they're like, what is that?
1: They don't have the food. Like, they don't have the Texas barbecue. I saw a French man who was talking about eating like Texas barbecue the first time. I mean, I get it. I love it just the same, and I eat it all the time. So some of it is genuine. I do think some of it is just like appeasing to Americans and being like nice to us. Like, again, some of the stadium stuff, I get they don't have the stadiums as maybe big and massive as ours, but some of the amenities we have at these stadiums aren't really great. But I've enjoyed, if it's genuine, if it's not genuine, I've enjoyed seeing the excitement. I didn't see anyone say anything nice about Lincoln Financial Field though. I didn't see any nice tweets about that though. Did that bother you?
0: No. I
1: didn't see anyone say, I can't believe this Eagles stadium.
0: They glowed about it during the broadcast last night of the Brazil game. So as long as they're glowing over my stadium, that's all.
1: So have you been out and about and seen the Brazilians like in the streets and stuff?
0: Dude.
1: Good looking crew of people.
0: The best. They're incredible. It was nuts. So, you know, it's bad luck to put a jersey on Rocky.
1: Oh, I didn't know that. Okay.
0: Yeah. So there's a whole thing. Like they've tried to do it in the past. I want to say it started with the Vikings.
1: So it's bad luck for the visitor to do it.
0: Yes.
1: Not for the Eagles. Okay.
0: No. So when the Vikings came to town for the championship game in 2018, it was the what's that?
1: The Nick Foles, when Nick Foles was playing for you guys?
0: Correct. Yeah. Okay. And it was the 17 season, 18 Super Bowl, right? And they come into town, and on that Saturday, they marched. They did the skull march.
1: Yeah.
0: And they marched to the Art Museum, and they put the Viking, they put a Viking jersey on Rocky, and did the whole thing, the charms and everything around them. And, you know, they got smacked. And then the Niners did the same thing. Niner fans did the same thing. They got smacked. Packer fans got smacked. Like, they all try to do it, and they all lose every time. So there was this whole thing about the Brazilians and the curse. So the Brazilians were around the statue, gathered, protecting the statue from anything being placed upon Rocky.
1: Wow.
0: And, dude, there were thousands of them.
1: So it was, they did their homework.
0: Unbelievable. The scene, because our parkway is pretty a wide thoroughfare, and it leads up to the Art Museum steps, and the Art Museum steps, the Philadelphia Museum of Art has these long, you know, glorious steps that lead into the museum, and made famous by the movie, and they're all, it was just a sea of people. It was one of the coolest sights around. It was awesome.
1: So the Brazilians knew, that they had done their research on the Rocky statue. They knew.
0: Yes, they knew the curse.
1: Smart fans. Yeah. Are there a lot of Brazilians live in Philly?
0: A pocket, but nothing, no, not a lot.
1: Do we travel as well as other countries for tournaments like this? Like, I don't recall, were we in like 2022 traveling like other countries have traveled here?
0: Well, I think we travel. We've started to travel with the NFL games in Europe. I think that's what we've seen.
1: I
0: right?
1: feel like that's a lot of home crowd. No,
0: no,
1: but just like
0: I have a friend of mine that's got a sports travel company.
1: Yeah.
0: And he does a lot of international trips.
1: Okay.
0: And they're, you know, they're sending plane, like you should see some of the trips he's got. They're magnificent. And they're sending, you know, thousands of people overseas.
1: I do like when they have the international games and, you see the jerseys of like all different types of people. You're like, why is there a Ravens jersey here for an Eagles Jaguars game? I love all of
0: them. Right. I think there's some local. I think they want to try to fill the stadium, put some local people in, give some local vibes. But I do think we travel. I mean, not like that. Like, they're so pronounced, right? Like, you know, I mean, this is their holiday, right? They're spending 6 weeks over here, and they also view vacation differently in Europe, right? Like, you get real time off. Like, you get 6 weeks off. Like, I think it's 8 weeks. And so when they come over here, they're here. I mean, they're coming in on packing and they're seeing the whole country. It's going to be interesting. Like, when they would, you know, I have friends over there, and when they come over, like, yeah, we're going to do New York, Boston, we'll do DC, maybe stop in Philly, and then we're going to go to Vegas, LA. I'm like, what? Like, you realize that from New York, you're going to do the East Coast and then go to the West Coast. You know, it's a long flight, and it's, you know, you're talking, oh yeah, yeah, we're going to be here for, then they tell you you're going to be here for 5 weeks, and you go, oh, all right. Well, hey, God bless. It's a good vacation.
1: that is fair. They're definitely here for a long time. Look, we go, you know, I haven't been to Europe in a while, but I want to go eventually, like, back again. And, you know, you gotta go for a while to make it worth it. That long flight. Like, I get it. There's a lot to do in America too, right? So, and it, you know, it's obviously,
0: and Europe, and, right, it's so EU, big, it's right?
1: Travel.
0: And,
1: yeah.
0: And it's so big that you get a chance to see so much of the country. So it's so different, right?
1: Absolutely. I have enjoyed the fans being here. It's been a pleasure. The chanting. It's so funny. You know, I see this social media stuff. Like, why don't we have in America the fun chanting? I'm like, it's college football. That's what it is. It's college football. We have it. It's college football. It's what it is, right? Instead of chanting, we have bands, right? That's everyone has a cheer, right? Every fan base has a cheer. They have a thing they do with their fight song, or they play other music.
0: That's
1: or they
0: great
1: play.
0: Point.
1: It's college football. It's what's what it is. We have it already. It's college football. That's what equates the fandom of international soccer is college football. Now, I understand saying, well, we don't have it, you know, we don't have an American, like, chant or thing we do as American soccer fans. I don't know if that's true or not, to be fair. But we have this in America. It's called college sports. That's what it is.
0: Yeah. Yeah. That's a good point. I mean, that's where the culture of the true culture of our sports is at. Like,
1: yes.
0: I'm with you on that. I'm with it. Cause I love that piece of it. I do.
1: Oh, it's great.
0: Cause it's all the pomp and circumstance, right? It's they march to the stadium, and the difference between the cultures of European cities. Remember, you know, we talk about tight quarters of Europe, right? They're always together. So when they have those squares, right? It's a town square or a piazza, right? Like, and that's where everybody goes and congregates. So they're used to being together. We live in a, even our cities, right? Like, we're not used to being together like that. Well, Canada is very European, right? So, you know, you ever see like during the Raptors games, or I guess during the Leafs run, you know, a couple of years ago, like when they would go out and they are together watching the game at the Great White North, and they're all together watching it on a huge screen, which I always thought was cool. Like they do a lot of that communal viewing where everybody gets together and watches the game or the match, right?
1: We do a lot of that in like other sports. Like the Carolina Hurricanes did a whole watch party in Raleigh, like for the game 6, like the whole arena was full.
0: Right. They just started doing that. But there's places outside where,
1: yeah, like the watch parties, like, yeah.
0: You know, you have these huge video walls, right? Like, I think that would be cool.
1: Trying to do that, and they had watch parties all around New York.
0: Yeah, I guess so. Yeah. I was talking to a friend of mine who he runs the Flyers, and we were talking about, and he's the chair of the World Cup in Philadelphia, right?
1: Okay,
0: and he's like part of this team that's tasked with what to do with our sports complex, right? Because they're going to be building a new arena, and you know, they're going to develop the whole land, which is around our complex, right? Because we have in Philadelphia, we have where the Phillies play.
1: Yeah, the Navy Yard. It's all right there.
0: You know it. And where the Eagles play, and then the arena where the Flyers and Sixers both play. So it's all.
1: Isn't there a fourth arena down there, too?
0: There used to be. They knocked it down. There was JFK Stadium. They knocked that down. There was the Vet. They knocked that down. But there used to be another one. And then, so there's just Citizens Bank Park, and across the street is the Link, and Caddy Corner across the street is the arena. So they're going to build a new arena, and they're going to build a whole kind of city down there. And it's going to be like, you know, the bar, it's everything else, bars, shops.
1: It's going to be like,
0: and video walls.
1: The first place to do this was the Star in Dallas. This is the first, and the Star in Dallas is, I go every year for work. And it's, dude, it's the Star in Dallas is the best idea for how to do basically a little city around a sports team. It's not where they play their home games, but man, there is so much to do there. It's such a brilliant idea by the Cowboys.
0: Yeah, they're smart.
1: And everyone's doing that.
0: Do they have outdoor viewing?
1: Yeah, they have. Yeah, it's actually their practice facility. So they have an indoor stadium called the Ford Center. It seats like 12,000. They do a whole bunch of high school football games there. They do like the East-West Shrine Game, I think is now there every year. They have a ton of stuff they do at the Ford Center. They have a giant screen out there that they you know use for home games.
0: And cool.
1: And there's a giant outdoor turf. The people just come in like, it looks like the Cowboys' home turf. Like there's a Cowboy star in the middle of it. People just come and play, take pictures on the turf. They have food and bars. They have actually a gym called Cowboys Fit right there. They have the hotel. They have like, it's great. It's everything to do right in this walkable 2-block area. It's
0: cool, man. That's awesome.
1: And there's golf courses nearby. So I've spent a lot of time there, just because of work stuff, and that happens to be where we stay often. So I'm going back in July, same place, same the Omni right there.
0: Nice.
1: At the Star. Like, it's a good idea, and more pro sports teams are starting to do this, but they're around their home stadiums, right, where they're building out home stadiums.
0: Yes,
1: and they're doing it with food and beverage, and then they're doing it with housing as well.
0: Right, and then if you get a big wall, big screen, you can do that. Hey, you got to take a quick TO. We'll come right back, fellas. hanging out. World Cup fever right here on Fox Sports Radio.
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0: fellas. Jeff and Ant hanging out with you. We got the cup fever. You got the cup fever. I love it.
1: It's on television. I don't know. Like, if cup fever is the way to go, it's sports on TV. I'm not going to turn it down. I'm not watching every match. But yeah, it'll be on TV today. I mean, I'll watch some golf. You know, a little U.S. Open golf as well is on today. I'm a sportsman. I'll watch some sports.
0: You are a sportsman. That's what I love about you. You are a great sportsman.
1: Watch a little WNBA today, probably a little Fever. Fever 1 o'clock. I like watching Caitlin Clark play, so I watch mostly just the Fever play.
0: Oh, that's cool. You're a Fever fan. That's cool.
1: I don't know. Not really. They play terrible basketball. They really do. They play no defense and turn the ball over a billion times. Not even Caitlin. They all turn the ball over. It's actually terrible basketball. But
0: really?
1: They score a bunch of points. They score like 100 points and lose. It's not good basketball.
0: Well, today you got the Netherlands and Sweden.
1: Yeah.
0: Germany and Ivory Coast, Ecuador, Curacao, and Tunisia and Japan.
1: Yeah. Starts at 1 o'clock. It goes all the way through. If you're on the way, then there's a 12 a.m. game tonight, right? So basically it's tomorrow morning.
0: Yes, midnight, Tunisia and Japan.
1: I will be sleeping, but there's that on today. There's golf today. If you like WNBA, there's always baseball, which I was my son asked last night, actually. He's like, Dad, how many baseball games are there? It was 162. So how often do they play? Go every day.
0: Yeah.
1: Really? He's like, yeah, they play 6 days a week. Really? I'm like, yeah, 6 days a week. Maybe they play seven. Maybe they play 10 days in a row. He was like in awe. He's like, wait. Right. They pack their bags and go to the next. Yeah, I'm like, yeah, they played 9-game road trips. Yeah, that's exactly what happens. But I'm like, yeah, we don't have to pay attention to that right now. Don't worry. We have plenty of time to watch baseball.
0: So, Wyndham Clark, is he going to run away? 4-stroke lead on moving day.
1: I was lied to. I feel lied to by the golf peoples who told me this was going to be the hardest course of all time. No one was going to break par at this golf course. And
0: they thought the winds were going to just kick up the whole time. So once the winds die down, it doesn't matter.
1: But supposedly the USGA sent out a message last night saying the greens are going to be like much harder today. They're not going to because overcompensate. They basically made the greens soft because they figured the wind was going to be bad. And the wind has not been bad, so they made the greens much harder today. Look, Clark's up 4 right now. I mean, the wire-to-wire win at the U.S. Open feels
0: Wyndham
1: very
0: Clark.
1: Hard to do.
0: I know. But he's got a huge lead, dude. Huge lead.
1: He basically has to play. He has to just play par golf for 2 days. I mean, and he has a great chance to win. And there's really no one. You know, Fitzpatrick's behind him who can press him a little bit, but there's not like a lot of experience behind him.
0: Shoffley.
1: Shoffley's there. He ended kind of poorly yesterday. But I don't know if he's going to feel quite the pressure if it was like Rory or Scotty behind him. Scotty's not far behind.
0: Shoffley was 11. 4 under yesterday.
1: Yeah. He did well. But do you think he has the gravitational pull of like if Scheffler or Rory was behind Wyndham Clark, he'd feel differently. I think that.
0: No, obviously.
1: And Scheffler's 7 back. I mean, he's top 10, probably unlikely to win. But one thing I like doing when it comes to like some of these majors is like looking and finding like guys I've never heard their names in the top 20 and looking them up and like seeing their journeys. It's kind of crazy. Like these golfers, man, they grind for years. They might never win. They're just grinding away, man.
0: Yeah, it's cool. I'm with you. I love those stories. Grinding on the tour, man. That's a whole, Cup.
1: Like Keith Mitchell, a golfer named Keith Mitchell. He's like in the top maybe 13 or something. I mean, he's like been a pro golfer since 2014. Has 1 tour win.
0: Yeah, it's wild. He's tied for 11th. He's even par.
1: Just like grinding away. The one win in the tour. That was in 2019. He won the Honda Classic. And he's just still continuing to like grind it away, man.
0: Yeah. It's wild. You got so you got Morikawa. I mean,
1: yeah, he looks healthy.
0: I mean, he was unbelievable yesterday. I don't know. I mean, he's got to be in. I mean, he's five behind. But again, if they're going to make the greens that fast, then, you know, I mean, anything could happen between wins and a quick green. I mean, no lead safe. I don't know. No. I hope tomorrow's good because I enjoy Sunday, Father's Day, and, you know, I have no tournament this weekend.
1: Oh, that's you don't have like a big you don't have a Father's Day baseball tournament?
0: No.
1: It feels like there's always a Mother's Day tournament.
0: Yes, there's always a Mother's Day and a Father's Day. But we do not have a Father's Day tournament, which makes me sad because I love my tournaments. I'm not sure what I'm going to do. Because my wife is like, what do you want to do? I'm like, I don't know. I'm so used to being at baseball.
1: Make some fettuccine Alfredo. Some homemade fettuccine Alfredo. That's what you Italians love to eat, man. I don't make the rules.
0: No, we don't.
1: That's not what I've been told. I went on this week, guys, on Anthony's show, and his co-host asked for a fettuccine Alfredo recipe. I think just to rib my man here. And you claim that fettuccine Alfredo is not an Italian dish, a traditional Italian dish, and no Italian eats fettuccine Alfredo. And so I think you're BSing me. I think you're pulling my chain here, buddy.
0: No, I wasn't. Listen, I wouldn't even bring it up. Like it's just a thing where the guy that I do the show with, VG, he likes to, you know, he's like a thorn, right? Just pokes. And it wasn't made in people in Italy don't eat that. So we're talking about culture, the whole thing. It's an American dish. So it's not that big a deal, but it's don't eat it. Are you doing something special tomorrow?
1: I don't know if my wife knows tomorrow's Father's Day. I don't know. We'll find out, obviously. I don't know. She's not even here. So
0: she's at the shore?
1: Yeah, with my daughter. They'll be back tomorrow. They have an HOA meeting, supposedly, today. My wife, I don't know if your wife's the same way. I love my wife. She's my favorite person. But she loves, like, chaos. Like, she needs chaos in her life. So she joined the HOA at the beach community that we live in just to cause chaos. And just, like, because they, like, when we got there, people weren't really nice to her for some reason. And she's like, you know what? Screw this place. I'm going to go to the HOA and, like, be part of this community just to sort of, like, she's made a lot more friends now. But there's an HOA meeting, I think. That's why she's there today in person for it.
0: No, my wife's not like that. She's a rabble rouser.
1: My wife is?
0: Did you just say that? She likes to cause chaos?
1: Oh, 100%. And then, like, let me deal with the problems. But basically, she joined the HOA, and she's a treasurer, which, again, she's, like, does finances at her work. She's on a board.
0: She runs a hospital, right?
1: Yeah. But, like, all she's done since she became HOA is, like, and these are legitimate concerns. Like, they're, like, the condo complex does not appear to be using their money wisely. And so she certainly has a lot. But, like, she's just doing this to get not a rise, but, like, she didn't have to become on the HOA, put it like that. Like, she just could have been, we could have just lived there like normal people and not have been on the HOA, but she just wants to, like, raise issues. Hey, Liz, hey, we're not spending money the right way. Hey, we're not budgeting this the right way. Hey, there's $900 missing from the budget. Where'd that go? Why are we hiring this company? You didn't ask the rest of the board members for this. Why are we not meeting as a board once a month like we're supposed to? She went through the entire bylaws. She loves policy. Like, she writes policy for work. She loves policy. She loves reading policy. She loves writing policies. Like, so she's there this weekend for an in-person HOA meeting.
0: Oh my God. Sounds like a nightmare.
1: Yeah. She loves it, dude. She's like, what outfit do I wear? Like, she's like, a couple weeks ago, she got on the board for the first time and she, like, brought, like, an outfit to wear. She went to
0: Well, she's a power. She likes the power.
1: She loves the chaos, bro. I don't know why. She's not like her life is not like chaos enough at work. She's in charge of hiring, dude. It's like, it's insane the amount of stuff she deals with. Doctors yelling at her and all this stuff happening. I listen to her do her Zooms all day. I could not live a corporate life. The other day, she got done. She was working Thursday, partly at home. She got done. We had a swim meet Thursday night. My daughter was, my son was out of town. My daughter was here. And I was like, are you coming? She goes, I don't know, man. I got 300 emails to answer.
0: Oh, man.
1: I was like, oh, well, you have fun with that. I'll go take our daughter to swim meet. It eventually got rained out, so she made the right decision. But like, 300 emails to answer. She had been on calls all day and couldn't answer any emails. I saw her doing it. She was on Zooms for 5 hours straight.
0: Oh man, that's rough.
1: 300 emails, bro.
0: Yeah, that's not fun.
1: I couldn't do it. Couldn't do it.
0: No, I'm with you. Coming up, we touched on this whole topic about we were talking about your daughter and having a catch and you're out there hitting with her and connecting and. We were talking about the World Cup and, you know, all these people and this connection that we've all had with the fans that have come here for the World Cup. And I want to get into the concept of sport and just how important it is. And it's very important to me that we discuss this because I think sometimes sports gets put into a corner and I think people got it wrong. So we're going to talk about that in relation to the Knicks and the parade and all what happened in New York, which was pretty special. We're the Fellas, Jeff Hagan, right here at Fox Sports Radio.
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0: Aunt Jeff on a beautiful Saturday. Summer. Kids out of school, buddy?
1: Yeah, it is. The summer camp schedule is like next week is going to be. I'm going to be in the car a lot next week for taking the kids to two camps that happen to be like on opposite sides of the city. But it is one more week, and then my kids are off for a week of camp, and then they go away. So, they're off of school. Yes,
0: there you go. Here you go. My little one's last day was yesterday.
1: Wow, late.
0: Yeah, yeah. 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You got friends up there. And it was a glorious, glorious thing that we saw. You know, for a city, I know people like to on social media, you like to highlight the craziness and the chaos and all that stuff. But by and large, the parade and during the Knicks celebration, it was a beautiful moment. There was a great story in New York Times that chronicled all these people gathering together just in rapture. And I could totally relate because, and I guess you're like this with Oregon football, but, you know, the Eagles had never won a Super Bowl up until that year, 2017, into the 18, January of 18, February of 18. And that was the first time they ever won. No one thought, especially when Andy Reid was here, that they would ever win. It was like this, they're never going to win, never going to happen. If you can't win with Andy and those teams, you know, you're not going to win. I guess it's kind of how they feel in Buffalo, right? Like, you were to get there three times and lose, right? Like,
1: four.
0: You know, that's four. Yeah, forget four and lose. It's rough. And there's this hopelessness. And then when it happens, the whole city comes together, and it's the most beautiful thing ever because in the end, what sports is, when we talk about sports as a new religion and we throw these words out,

0: It's a place for us to gather together and connect in a beautiful way. And that's kind of what this World Cup is. It's the world coming together as one and connecting, which is the most beautiful thing in the world.
1: Well, also, too, in New York City, you have other sports that are split fandom, right? Yankees, Mets, right? Football, right? Giants, Jets. And this situation, it's the Knicks. I know the Nets are physically in Brooklyn, right. But like, there's no Nets fans, right? I mean, even, you know, I think there's even a split between Devils and Rangers fans. You know, the Devils are actually still in New Jersey. But everyone who's a New York sports fan is a Knicks fan. And that's what made this, I think, more special, is you had everyone come together that roots for other teams that just root for the Knicks, right? And we saw the parade and what it meant for the city and the fans that were, you saw the videos, right? You know, people waking up at 3 o'clock in the morning, getting their Knicks gear on, taking a subway into the city, waiting in line forever for the parade to start. And so you just saw, you know, a lot of civic pride, right? In New York City. You know, they painted the trash cans. They brought out new trash cans that were Knick colors. I think none of them made it back home. They all were taken by souvenirs, which I think was probably expected. And you just saw that, you know, the importance of what it meant, you know, to win a championship for the Knicks and for their suffering fan base. 53 years. I was thinking about, you know, there's so many fan bases out there that there haven't had a chance to win a championship. Or it's been so long. There's such a long list in sports of teams sort of waiting for this moment. You mentioned Buffalo, right? I mean, Buffalo's been waiting for this moment, whether the Sabres or the Bills, I mean, for forever, right? And think about, you know, the Detroit Lions, right? And Cleveland sports. I know they won the Cavs 10 years ago now, but there's just a lot of fan bases waiting for this moment.
0: Yeah, it's a big deal. Like, it's just all of us coming together. And so when you have the World Cup and you have the nationalism, I think that's what the Europeans are kind of understanding, is that, you know, it's easy because of our massive size of our country. You know, we're the size of Europe, right? So, you know, it's easy for you guys that have, everybody's, you know, prideful about their country, but it's different the way we do it, right? Because It's you know, professional sports is by city. So I think that's kind of what they're looking at. I love the topic because I just think it's important. It's sports is crucial to what we do. So we're going to discuss that. We're going to get into some football. I got another 20 questions for Jeff. That's coming up next, fellas, right here on Fox Sports Radio. We are.
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23: The USA at the World Cup has already clinched first place in its group because after a 2-0 win over Australia Friday night, Paraguay beat Turkey 1-0 in the late game. Turkey at 0-2, mathematically eliminated. So is Haiti at 0-2 after losing 3-0 to Brazil. Morocco scored a goal in the second minute and defeated Scotland 1-0. American Wyndham Clark leads the U.S. Open by 4 strokes. In the WNBA, Washington ended New York's 8-game winning streak 86-83. To baseball, the A's trailed the Angels 11-4 in the sixth inning. Athletics won the game in 10. 12-11 over the Halos, the final. Boston, a 6-2 winner at Seattle. Winning pitcher Ranger Suarez had a no-hitter until the seventh. The Dodgers won their fourth in a row with 3 runs bottom of the ninth, beating the Orioles 6-5. Victories for Atlanta and the Yankees. I'm Steve DeSager.
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24: 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It's The Fellas with Anthony Gargano and Jeff Schwartz.
25: Well, good morning, good morning, good morning. 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Fellas, Jeff Schwartz, Anthony Gargano. 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And don't forget yesterday. What a moment, man. Wow. USA strikes early. They're up 2-0 and a half. And go on for the clean sheet and go on to beat Australia. Australia tried. They mounted a comeback. And USA was terrific once again. And I'll go back to the quote I gave you earlier. Zidane was asked whether or not USA could win it. Is it a possibility? Could they win it? And he said, yes. I don't think it was pandering. Now, obviously, they're not a favorite, but they could win it. They could be in the mix, Jeff.
0: I mean, I could lose some weight. It's possible. Is it gonna happen? I don't know. I mean, it's possible the USA wins, but can we?
25: Well, like, just the idea that it's not ludicrous.
0: I think it's fair to say that they've well outperformed expectations so far. Because look, this is something that I hear quite often in sports fandom, right? We sort of don't acknowledge or put down when teams do what they're supposed to do, right? And this situation, Team USA is better than the two teams they played, and they played like it, right? They played the better team, and they blew them out, and they played better soccer. And in sports, we often look at blowouts and think to ourselves, well, who cares, man? The team they're playing, that so-and-so team stinks. Well, if you're a good team, you should blow teams out. That's what you should do because you're much better than them. And you should play that way when you play a lesser team. Of course, there's going to be games that are closer than you think sometimes. But for the most part, if you're a good elite program, pro sports franchise, college team, soccer team, soccer club, international team, like if you're better than your opponent, more often than not, you should play like it. I think that's been something that's frustrated American soccer fans on the men's side for a while, is it appears that we have a better team. We just don't play like it. And so I'd much rather have this where it's just domination and we're debating whether or not we can win or not the championship. And maybe we're not good enough quite yet. And maybe we play a better team in the round of 32 or the round of 16 and the knockout stages. We're not as good, but we shouldn't discount the way we've played because the teams we played aren't great. We should dominate. If we're a good team, you dominate bad teams. And so I think in sports fandom, we talk about this in the wrong way way too often. Well, they haven't played anybody. Well, I mean, look, in the NBA, I fell for this too. The Knicks, the Cavs stink. The Sixers aren't any good. I don't know. The Knicks won the title in 5 games. I think that it's important to note that they had the best, point differential net rating of any champion, I think, ever, maybe. Like, it matters. It matters. They blew out these teams. It mattered in the end.
25: It's a great point. They, why do we look at it like that? Because in the end, you're right. Like, with more, listen, do I think the Spurs they're an incredibly talented team. They just are young. I mean, you go back, like, they could have won 3 of the games.
0: Yes.
25: And I think they're really good, man. They're a really good defensive team. Obviously, you have Wemby. You know, that was an amazing win by the Knicks. I mean, seriously, if not for Brunson and, the way they play, like, their role players, like, OG's great and Hart, right? Like, they just do the right thing. I had Jay Wright on earlier this week, and we were talking about it. And he's like, what's funny? He said Jalen Brunson called him. It was after game 3.
0: Game 3, yeah.
25: And he called them. He's like, I sucked. I got to get better. I got to do better. Because the way they were defending him. And he goes, I could tell. We were talking about it. He goes, I could tell that in his mind, he was working out a way to get free for shots. It was really interesting. Like, here's a guy calling his college coach, a guy that has become one of the great finishers in the game, right? And he's trying to figure out a way to get free. He calls his college coach to basically bare his soul. Pretty cool thing.
0: Yeah. I mean, we saw Brunson play much better efficiency-wise games 4 and 5. Like, it was not very efficient the first 3 games. I think he had 80 points, 81 shots. So he was much, much better. So whatever him and coach talked about worked because he was a more efficient player, I should say, in those games.
25: What do you think? If I say to you, like, how, when you were playing, what connection did you have to, what was your deepest connection? I'll ask it like that.
0: What do you mean? In what sense?
25: Your deepest connection to the city.
0: I never played long enough in a city. Yeah. So it never happened, really. I played 4 years in Carolina, but I was a rookie. Like, it's really hard to, really connect with a city when you're young, right? When you don't really know. Obviously, my connection to the city is I live here now, right? But when you're a young player, it's hard to build that connection. And really, winning helps make that connection, honestly. And we were 2-14 my third year. So, like, there wasn't a connection quite like you build when you win. I was in Kansas City for Minnesota for a year, and Kansas City for a year, and the Giants for 2 years. I was hurt half the time. So, I just know based on being the most veteran of my career in New York, like it matters a lot to win in that city. And I was told repeatedly, when I was there, if you win, you get the keys to the city. We saw that with the Knicks. And so I just knew how much it mattered to win in that city because the players, and there weren't a lot of them that were still around from when they won the championships with Eli. Eli was still there, obviously. I think, the long snapper, Zach, was still there. There weren't a lot of guys there, but obviously guys in the front office and training room and whatnot were still the same. And I just was told how important it was and what it meant to win in that city. But I just didn't do enough winning. Like, my brother would be the one to ask. He played for Kansas City. He won a championship in Kansas City, and then he lives in Kansas City. Like, he has a connection to the city that I just never feel because I just didn't win a championship.
25: Yeah. Yeah, you know what? It was funny. As you're talking, I was going to bring this up though, about your brother. Like, that's pretty fortunate for him that he got to play in a town, win in a town, and you just said he's made it his post-career
0: correct.
25: Home.
0: Right. That's rare, correct. Because most guys don't live in the city that they, when they're retired, they move somewhere else.
25: Did you, have you been to see him in Kansas City? I'm sure you have. Like, I'm sure he still gets, buy you a beer type of thing.
0: Yeah. I mean, but the thing is, they've won 2 since then, too. So it's a little bit different, like, when you won the 1 of the 3. But he still always has that 1 of the 3. And so, yes, of course, he still gets, appearances and still gets recognized. And, yeah, it's a huge deal. Yeah. Winning a Super Bowl really just... It makes your life different. You get recognized. You get opportunities that, we that don't win don't get. You're sort of set for life in that community. And it's just a different lifestyle when you win. Yeah. You saw this when the Eagles won in 2017. What happened to the players on that team?
25: Oh, yeah.
0: No, freaking statues of Nick Foles out there. I mean, he's a backup quarterback.
25: Yeah. Yeah, I mean, think about it. Like, now think about if you win on the world stage and what that means. It was funny. I was talking to a friend of mine who was, He's a producer in L.A., and he was talking about the World Cup match he was just at, that he was the only World Cup match he was at, and he's going to go to another one. And he was like, listen, and he's a big Knicks guy, so we're talking about the World Cup and the parades and everything. And then he goes, dude, the one I was at was when Colombia lost on the own goal.
0: Yeah.
25: And they made the 30 for 30.
0: On it.
25: The two Pablos.
0: Yeah.
25: Where the guy got killed.
0: Yeah.
25: He was told, I didn't know this, but he was told, don't come back to Colombia.
0: Yeah.
25: So then he comes back to Colombia and they told him, don't leave your house.
0: I think that was at the Rose Bowl, right? That's why your buddy was there?
25: Yes. It was at the Rose Bowl.
0: Yeah.
25: I mean, that's wild.
0: Yeah.
25: Oddly enough, he didn't
0: get killed by the cartel, I don't think. It just was his angry fans that did it.
25: It's a nightclub.
0: Yeah. So, yeah, it's, you know, it matters. I hate saying it like this, but it matters a lot to a lot of people, this, you know, the World Cup and the results of this and what it means. I mean, you heard last year, I love listening to the Spanish language calls. And the other, you know, the other, even just other countries, like their play by play and other languages. And like you heard, you remember last year, the call when Argentina won the World Cup, and you heard the call, like it's just the passion from the people covering the sport, right? From the people. And I think the play by play guy, you know, it was a national feed, but he's Argentinian. Like it mattered a lot to him. You heard it in his voice. And so, I just love how much it means to people around the world, you know, to win these matches.
25: I'm a big, like you, I love sports television. I watch sports and then I watch some, you know, like Netflix type shows and that sort of thing. But I love watching sports.
0: And I love Homer Radio. I love it.
25: Yeah, Homer Radio is great. Like, it's great. But I love like the sports broadcast.
0: Yeah.
25: And I got to tell you, I mean, Fox, the guys, that is great stuff. It is, and I'm not saying it because we're part of the family and, we do the stuff for Fox One and everything else, but it is so good. Their play-by-play guys are great. The analysts are great, especially for someone that, like, listen, I like the sport. But, you know, I mean, I'm like you, I'm watching, time is time, right? So football, baseball, basketball, hockey, right? Like, I'm more into those sports. But, this is like the perfect time for the World Cup, right? Summertime.
0: It's great.
25: All you got is baseball, right? Like, so, and then there's matches all day long. So I love, because I do a show in the morning and then I do some stuff at night. So I love coming back and just kind of taking a couple hours, zone out and watch a game. Like it's awesome. Like sports in the afternoon is great. And so I love like the way the matches are scheduled. You know, you got four a day, the perfect kind of studio piece in between. It's packaged really well.
0: They did a great job. I mean, they prepared for, I worked for Fox Sports. I mean, they, on the digital side, like they prepared it for years for this to happen, right? And Fox has put a big investment into soccer. They had the Euros and the Copa America last year, or 2 years, excuse me, 2 years ago as well. Like they put a big emphasis in this being the thing that they own. And so they put a lot of time and effort into building out the right broadcast teams, building out the studio in Los Angeles. And they've done a good job of putting this together. Really have.
25: Yeah. I'm enjoying just watching it. I just love the last night. I had the Brazil game. So the Brazil game was in Philadelphia, and the play by play guy is an Englishman, and the guy asked him, are you going to have a cheesesteak? And he's like, oh, I've heard so much about the cheesesteak. I must have one. They sound delightful, right? Like it was, I think I'm going to have one. And, it was cool. That's the way, just the way the whole thing works.
0: Yeah. Cheesesteak is a little overrated, but it's just it's fine.
25: Excuse me?
0: I just think when you talk about regional food, if you're ranking regional food, it's not high up on the rankings.
25: What are you talking about?
0: I heard what I said. You heard what I said.
25: No, I don't. Regional rankings. Go ahead. Well, what do you got? Rank your foods.
0: Well, we have like 8 different types of barbecue. You have Texas barbecue.
25: Cheesesteak's way Kansas better than barbecue. Stop.
0: Oh, come, buddy. Come on. It's
25: no. It's
0: better than Carolina barbecue. I don't like Carolina barbecue. But have you had buffalo wings in Buffalo?
25: Yes. Way better. Cheesesteak's way better than buffalo wings.
0: Oh,
25: and I love the buffalo wings. I've been to the Anchor Bar, wherever it is. I've been to all over. It's a great. I love Buffalo, but no
0: the Cajun food
25: better.
0: In New Orleans.
25: Gumbo. Yeah, I've been to New Orleans. I've had Cajun food.
0: It's better than cheesesteaks. Sorry, just
25: no, you haven't had it. Just
0: is.
25: I filmed
0: a TV show in Philly with cheesesteaks.
25: You got Fugazi places.
0: I've told you you were eating a meatless cheesesteak.
25: Well, that's nonsense.
0: That was part of the show, but I went to the other places as well.
25: No, you didn't. You didn't go to the real spots. You went to the tourist traps.
0: I've been to a real cheesesteak before.
25: You didn't have a real cheesesteak.
0: I don't think I've ever been to Pat and Gino's. I went to, is it Prince's Steaks once? Is that in North Philly?
25: It's in the Northeast.
0: I've been there before. That was years ago. I forget where we went. I will give you this, though.
25: You haven't been to Angelo's. You haven't been to Skinny Joey's.
0: The Chinese food in Philly is incredible in Chinatown.
25: We have great. Our Chinatown's awesome. I love it.
0: It's the second
25: Chinatown.
0: Biggest in the country to San Francisco.
25: I know. I love our Chinatown is unbelievable.
0: I'll give you props there on Chinatown. Incredible food.
25: Dude, how could you not like the cheesesteak?
0: No, I didn't say I didn't like it. I just think
25: it's overrated. Barbecue? Barbecue's so vast. Brisket? You like a brisket sandwich better than a cheesesteak?
0: Yeah.
25: No. I like
0: ribs better. Give me a beef rib.
25: I like a beef rib, but a pork rib falls off the bone.
0: Oh, buddy.
25: Yeah, no, it's delicious. But I can tell you, as someone who grew up with a cheesesteak, we would have them every other week. It's such a part of the fabric of our town.
0: Do they still have cheesesteaks? Did the Brazilians just eat them?
25: No, they went nuts. They were at Skinny Joey's. Skinny Joey's is not skinny.
0: I feel like that's one of those look like a.
25: No, he is. No, Skinny Joey was a random. How do I put this? Skinny Joey was a mob guy type of thing.
0: Joey Marino. He owns a cheesesteak place now?
25: Yes. And it's like a hot cheesesteak. Yes.
0: Oh.
25: Yes.
0: I'm reading his Wikipedia. He's put in some work, hasn't he?
25: Yeah, where he grew up in, like, you know, like, he's a nice guy. We grew up together. Like, you know, I was younger than him, but he was, you know, a big part of the neighborhood growing up. And
0: his place got firebombed with Molotov cocktails.
25: Yeah, when they first started to open. But now it's all open. Well, the reason why it's amazing, right? Because he's by the sports complex, right? So because that's where the neighborhood is, and everybody goes there. Anybody that comes into town to go get a steak, they go to Joey's. And then there's another guy that does a great steak, Angelo's. It's a really good steak. And they do pizza too. It's ridiculous. I have to take you there.
0: I think I've been to
25: these places.
0: Before.
25: No, you haven't. You wouldn't say it's overrated. I don't want to talk about this. This is just my opinion. I just brought it up. Yeah,
0: I think North Carolina barbecue is overrated. See, I could talk about myself, my part of the country. I don't know.
25: There's a lot of stuff about my town that I, you know, whatever. that I don't like. But you can't. The food's great.
0: Chinatown delicious.
25: Yes, but there's great Italian food. There's great Mexican food. There's it's a great food town. I got to stand up for it. You know what I mean? And plus, if you took a shot at a cheesesteak, I feel obligated to stand up for it. Now you got me sick and I'm riled up. Coming up, 20 questions. We'll probably get to five of them. NFL coming up next. Sorsby is the first question as we find out where does Sorsby go? What round, what pick do teams use on Sorsby? There may be a difference of opinion between one Jeff Schwartz and Mike Garofalo from the NFL Network. We'll find out next. Fellas on Fox.
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0: 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Let's football's never far from our heart, and we are in the middle of the six-week hiatus until training camp and the start of a fresh new season. So I have some questions for you. Number one is Soresby. That's the big news of the week. So there has been some discrepancy about what team will use what round pick in the supplemental draft to take him. What do you say?
1: So it seems as though if you listen to like draft people, they had him graded in the third round if he came out. Now, of course, it doesn't mean he's going to be a third round pick, right? Because we know the thirst to draft NFL quarterbacks is pretty high. So I think that it's misguided just to say, well, he would have been a third round pick or a second round pick. We don't know that. I think he would have gone higher in the third round. Now you have the situation where, you know, he's one, you know, one wager away from potentially, you know, not being an NFL quarterback, right? If he makes a decision like that in the NFL, he's done. I contended it's a fourth round pick or lower. Maybe it's a third round pick in the supplemental draft. It does seem like the range of teams might be different than we think. I'm starting to believe it's not going to be, the guy, you know, the teams that we think, right? It's not going to be, you know, the Clevelands and the Arizonas and the Jets. It's going to be a team that will never draft a quarterback high enough in the draft. Like, I've seen Dane Brugler talk about the Eagles, which you had mentioned before as a team to watch out. I think it's one of those teams. It's like, look, we can get a guy like Soresby, a second, third round talent in the fifth round of the supplemental draft. Absolutely, we're in. That feels like more of the appetite for him than I think like the Browns. Like, if you're the Browns, okay, let's use the Browns for example. This is a very quarterback rich draft in 2027. And it's a draft that, unlike entering this year, we said, oh, all these guys go in the first round, Nussmeier and Klubnik and right. Sellers. Like, this is, I think, a much solider, it's not even a word, more solid quarterback class. Like Dante Moore, for example, his draft stock's not gonna lower this year. It's just not, I've watched enough Dante Moore, I know how Oregon operates, it's not gonna lower, right? It's just not gonna go down. Kid on Ole Miss, is gonna get,
0: Trinidad Chambliss.
1: He's gonna get better. Think about last year. Last year was his first, he was in Division II 2 years ago. Last year was his first year in Division I or FC.
0: I love Trinidad, yep.
1: He's gonna be even better this season, in my opinion. Now, I know Lane's not there, but like, I think the quarterback class this year is truly gonna be, it'll live up to the hype, right? Jada Mav at USC, like, it's going to be.
0: Well, you got Arch, or you have Arch.
1: You forgot Arch, yeah. I totally forgot about Arch. So if you're the Browns, like, why would you do that this year? Like, why would you go spend a third on supplemental draft for just get one next year? I don't think the motivation is there, because if the Browns tie themselves to Soresby, let's say, okay. And they spent a third round pick on him, second round pick, a higher supplemental pick than we think, because they want Soresby. And you tie your situation to him. What happens again if he makes that one wager? And now you've won too many games with him in year one. You didn't know he was doing this. You find out in year two, and now he's suspended. Now you don't get a quarterback. I just think that the risk for those teams is way too high.
0: I agree with you. Listen, if you're a team like those teams with next year looming, I think you're right. I mean, I wouldn't muddy the water. Now, if I'm a team like the Eagles always come to mind, because Howie's always in on stuff like that. So I know that, you know, what they're doing behind the scenes. So I know that they're looking heavily into it, and they'll be a bidder. But like, if the Rams didn't take, you know, it'd be interesting, because I could see the Rams, if they didn't take Simpson, I think they would have been in on him. I could see, like, you know, the Cowboys being in on him. I could see teams like, you know,
1: Dallas feels. I think Dak has a lot of football left. I think a team.
0: No,
1: like,
0: but it's not that he's going to play. It's that he's going to.
1: Yeah, but Dak's
0: the quarterback you groom.
1: But doesn't Dak have longer than 1 or 2 years left with Dallas? I think he does. Maybe he does. I haven't looked at his contract.
0: I do too. But my point is, it's not like I'm not drafting him to take over in the next year or two. I'm looking either to flip him. I'm looking to groom. Yeah. I don't know if I'm the Eagles. Yeah, I got Jalen Hurts. He's younger than Dak.
1: I think you can draft Sorsby. Like, if you're like the Eagles, you're thinking about 2 years, not next year, but the year after that. I don't think you can have, if Sorsby's that good, it's not sitting for that many years.
0: Oh, well, that's it. Well, then you're going to flip him. Assuming that you re-sign Hurts. If you don't re-sign Hurts.
1: Well, that's the thing. They haven't re-signed him yet. So, like, if the Eagles draft him, that's clearly a sign that they're looking for another option after the season.
0: I mean, Tampa take a look at him.
1: I got a team. No one's mentioned. I have a team. Can I tell you my team that I think makes a lot of sense?
0: Yeah.
1: What if a team like the Lions, who Jared Goff's getting up in age, and they're never going to be bad enough to draft in the top 10 or top 7.
0: Yeah.
1: Like, if the Lions.
0: Great one.
1: But here's an uncomfortable conversation with Sorsby, right? Is that what if the addiction is so powerful that he ends up gambling on the NFL, that he's out for at least a year, right? And maybe longer. And I think that this is a draft pick that will require owner approval, unlike most that get drafted. You know, after the first round, the owner doesn't have to approve much, but you know, some owners are more involved than others. But if you draft a quarterback in the first round, the owner is involved in that discussion. Yeah. This turns into an owner discussion. And you know this, man, there are going to be a lot of teams owners just say no, just flat out no. And that makes this interesting to me, because which owner is going to take the appetite for a little bit of risk here? Which owner is going to say no immediately, just sight unseen? Which owner is going to say, hey, you know, present me with some more information on him? You know, Texas Tech, it was really, you know, they hammered home the addiction. We talked about this a lot. We had a big argument about this last week, right? About the addiction part of this. And so the NFL's got to do the homework on this, right? Is it as bad as Texas Tech made it out to be? Is it that crippling for him moving forward? Can he control himself? All those questions are going to have to be, you know, answered by NFL teams.
0: Yeah, that's the one thing that nobody knows is, you know, what's the depth of it? Now, presumably, you have an NFL career. You're going to be, you know, be paid well. I don't know.
1: If I had to make a prediction, I think that he will not have a relapse, like, or, you know, whatever term you want to use. I think he'll be fine in the NFL. But you know this, man, a lot of NFL owners are very risk averse, right? And they're just not, and also the image of it. Like, there's a lot of NFL owners that, you know, the image of drafting a player who's been caught gambling his own team, even though he did not fix games, of course, but gambling his own team, the image of that is going to make some of these owners just say absolutely no chance.
0: Right.
1: And there are other owners, like, you know, I think that Lurie would be fine with it. I think
0: I know,
1: you
0: know, he would, yeah.
1: If Andy Reid says I'm in, I think the Hunts would be fine with it. I think otherwise they wouldn't. I mean, there's some owners that will defer to the coach because the coach has that much reverence, right? But there are owners I know that are going to say just flatly no.
0: Yeah. It'll be interesting to see. So ultimately, I think it's somewhere like a third. I think somebody will use a third. I don't think Mike. I was talking to Mike Arafold. Did you text him?
1: I did not know.
0: Yeah. Talking to Mike. Mike thought it too. He's been saying it too, too.
1: So high.
0: Other guys I talked to, draft guys, had him as a second round pick. I don't know. We'll see. I think it's a third. I think here's the thing with him. If you get with the right guy, he can be really good. He's got a very good arm. He's big and he's mobile.
1: He is all those things. and their team will convince themselves of the value, right, of a Sorsby at a cheaper, basically, draft pick than you would have him otherwise. You know, there's some concerning things on, you know, from some of his games last season. He didn't play well against some bad defenses, but you could, you know, again, like, this is one thing that's worth pointing out, and this is tough for me sometimes as well, is the NFL draft has really turned into a projection draft rather than a production from college draft, right? So if you look at a player like Sorsby, and I see this point, well, he only had 66 yards against Nebraska. Okay, but like, they're drafting players off the projection now, right? Of what he can be in the NFL, not as much what he did in college football. And that's hard for a lot of us because we're not in those meetings with the NFL, you know, in the NFL scouting, you know, community. We're not in the meetings in the Eagles war room to figure out what they think he can be. So we just have to go off the film, right? And what he, and what we've seen on film. So there are teams that are going to look at him and see all of the physical gifts and think to themselves, well, this guy is much better than his college film, or this guy's much better than, like, that's part of the discussion that we just aren't part of that discussion at all, right? So, maybe a team thinks to himself, you know what, this guy, he's the next Patrick Mahomes, second round pick in the supplemental draft. We don't know that. Right, we just don't know that.
0: Right. That's true. That's true. All right. Let's take a quick TO. We'll come back and, I got a couple more questions. I want you, if you could do some thinking during the break. So last year was the year of Smith and Jigba, where you went from very good player to elite superstar, unstoppable. Who's this year's guy? Who's this year's breakout skill player? Think about it. Fellas, right here, Fox Sports Radio.
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0: 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We got a big another day after the big USA win yesterday. Securing a place in the 32. It's a great day. It's a great day for USA soccer. It was an awesome moment in Seattle yesterday. The other key is that they get to stay on the West Coast. So they get to stay too close to home base camp, which is a big deal, which is in L.A.
1: Yeah, I mean, look, this is set up about perfectly, right? Because you get to rest your players next game that have yellow cards, right? So that they don't get suspended for the knockout round. Pulisic gets to assume not play next game as well, to rest his leg. So this is worked out just about as perfect as possible with the game last night with Paraguay winning. So I think you couldn't ask for a better start. I mean, there's no way to ask for a better, first two games.
0: Yeah, it was great, and I love the pride. Love everybody into it. Everybody was fired up. Very cool. A lot of fun. All right, buddy. Give me the Smith and Jigba meteoric rise player of 2026. Skill guy.
1: Tetaroa McMillan of the Panthers.
0: Oh, you like Tet.
1: He won Rookie of the Year last year, I believe. Yep. I'm correct on that. But I don't think people were paying attention to him last season, even though, again, the award is by, the writers. I mean, they pay attention. But, like, nationally, I don't think that people realize how good of a player he is. I mean, he plays for the Carolina Panthers. It's not a national brand. I think the Panthers are going to play really well this season. So maybe
0: you
1: that's
0: bought
1: a little
0: into
1: bit
0: Bryce?
1: Unfair. What?
0: Are you bought into Bryce?
1: Yeah, I am. So maybe that's a wrong answer because he won Rookie of the Year last year. But, like, I'm trying to think of another skill guy. I mean, Travis Hunter would be mine, but I think he's going to play corner this year. So, like.
0: Yeah, mine was Drake London, in that I think he has, like, he just goes from an incredible, like, he's been very good. But he goes to the unstoppable kind of, like Smith and Jigba.
1: He's still in Atlanta, correct? I'm right on that. I want to make sure I'm right on that before I say this. Like, the quarterbacks there aren't very good. That's a problem. Who's going to play quarterback for them? Penix, probably, right?
0: What's that? Penix.
1: Penix? Tua?
0: I think Penix.
1: I don't know. I think obviously quarterback matters a lot, right? How good a wide receiver can be.
0: I was always a Penix guy. I mean, I don't think Tua's got anything left. Do you?
1: No, I don't think so either. Can I give you a running back? Do running backs count for this?
0: Yes, skill guys. Says, yeah.
1: Omarion Hampton in Los Angeles. I think with the Chargers offensive line healthy, with the new coordinator and Mike McDaniel, he's going to have a really, really fantastic year too.
0: Yeah, if he can stay healthy, I mean, he's a baller.
1: Yes.
0: He's a ball. I like that a lot. I like that a lot. Now, you got me, it's funny, you got me going down the rabbit hole because I'm thinking about Atlanta. I mean, geez, is Tua going to win that job?
1: Probably not, but it's funny because they both excel. They both quarterbacks excel at the thing the other one's not good at.
0: I know. If you mash them together, you'd have a great quarterback.
1: Just put in Tua when you throw the ball short, and put in Penix when you throw the ball long. just do that.

0: Yeah, so I think that's why London and me. I mean, but I think Hampton. Like, if you're looking for like an not under the radar guy, is an important, you know, rookie last year, but feels like that's a guy that, you know, healthy with the Chargers, you know, being healthier in the offensive line and with the new, you know, the new emphasis with Mike McDaniel, that feels like a breakout star waiting to happen.
1: Oh, I kind of believe that their offense is going to be. It's funny because the two teams that I think, I mean, you got the Chiefs, you got your mainstays, but the two teams I think are live, are the Chargers and the Bengals.
0: Yeah. I have one more breakout player for you, by the way. You ready for one more?
1: Yeah.
0: Luther Burden.
1: Yeah.
0: Yeah. I think Colson Love is going to have like 1,300 yards receiving this year too. I think like that's.
1: I love Colson Love. I love him.
0: So I think those are like the Bears guys are candidates for this as well. As far as the Chargers, yeah, I mean, look, they got to stay healthy.
1: Yeah, I love Burden. I loved him in at Missouri. I thought you said Burton. I was thinking. Remember the old? There was an old Bears tight end.
0: Oh no.
1: Luther Burden. Yeah, I agree. I like him.
0: Yeah, I think he's. I think they're going to be.
1: And I love Colson Loveland. I love that off. I love that team, man. I think I'm a big fan of the coach. I think he's got Caleb Ballin. I think they have great offensive weapons. That whole division is good.
0: Be great. It's gonna be a great battle this year. Absolutely.
1: Yeah, because the Bears are really good. I'm curious. The team that I don't know about is the Lions.
0: Right.
1: I mean, I don't know how that's gonna work out. I like the fact that they don't share the backfield, right? So it'll just be Gibbs. We'll talk about it. We're the fellas right here. Fox Sports.
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23: At the World Cup, the United States clinched first place in its group already after a win over Australia 2-0 and then a loss by Turkey, which has been mathematically eliminated after dropping a 1-0 decision to Paraguay, which scored its goal in the second minute. Morocco scored in the second minute and won 1-0 over Scotland. Brazil, a 3-0 winner against Haiti, which at 0-2 has been mathematically eliminated. American Wyndham Clark leads the U.S. Open by 4 strokes in New York. The Tennessee Titans gave defensive tackle Jeffrey Simmons a 3-year extension worth $100 million guaranteed. In the NHL, Jonathan Toews, ex of Chicago, retired. To baseball, the Dodgers scored 3 runs in the bottom of the 9th to beat Baltimore 6-5. Boston, a 6-2 winner at Seattle. Winning pitcher Ranger Suarez had a no-hitter until the 7th. A's beat the Angels in 10 innings. I'm Steve DeSager.
24: 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Anthony Gargano with the fellas.
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25: Well, good morning. Good morning. Good morning. Good morning. Happy Fox Sports Saturday to everybody. My man Eddie Webster listening. We hear you. How about Nikki and all the guys listening? So we appreciate it. As always, Jeff Schwartz, Anthony Gargano, as we get ready for another World Cup day of action. Are you betting the World Cup, my man? Because you're a great handicapper.
0: Yeah, so not for World Cup. So what I'll do is I'll tell you this. So I do a podcast called Bear Bets with Chris Felica. Chris Felica is a expert wagering on the World Cup. So basically, I just tail him. He has wagers out. I go to the, I'll give a shout out to our Fox Sports app, and I just, that's how I do it. He has four wagers for today. I've already put the wagers in. And so that's how I do it. I have made a couple live wagers, but like, you know, not like, another day, who was playing Carousel? And they won like 7-0. You could tell early on they were going to score a bazillion. They went down to, there was also Qatar. Cutter went down like two guys in the middle of the
1: yeah. There was a red card.
0: I bet the over in that game, like the over for the other team in that game, that hit. I mean, just trying to find like spots like that to pick up some opportunities, a live wager. But no, I just been tailing Bear, and so I think for today he has he's got a wager for every game. So I'm not sure you should wager in every game. But he has wagers for every one of these, so I'll pull it up right now for you guys if you want to. The first game he has,
2: let people know.
0: Netherlands versus Sweden. He has Netherlands over 5.5 corners. Germany versus Ivory Coast. The second game, Ivory Coast win or draw. That's a good number on that one. Ecuador win to nil, so basically shutout. A shutout for them. You can find other ways to play that. That's not as expensive. And then the final game, the one that's super super late tonight. Japan over 1.5 goals scored against Tunisia. So, lots of ways to get down on this if you would like to. But, these are just like very, very small wagers. Like, not a lot happening for me.
2: Yeah. Hey, one quick World Cup note, very important. Trained to push past the pain. Not athletes, just people trafficked every day right here in the United States. Sometimes by someone they trusted. During the World Cup, help us break the silence. 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Again, we've been talking about it all morning. I think we're all kind of swept up in it. There's nothing like an international sporting event. That's why, earlier we were talking about the importance of sports, right? And bringing us together. Nothing brings people together like sports, whether it's the Knicks parade and you're bringing crazy New Yorkers all together in one, having their moment of love, or the world stage. And then you have the visitors, like the Tartan Army, doing their thing in Boston. There's this love affair. Like, how cool is that? That all of a sudden, the Scots are out there at 6 a.m. playing the pipes.
0: It's great.
2: And the neighbors come out, and, it's a thing of beauty, and they love it, and they're embraced. The next thing you know, they're hitting the bars. And they're cleaning up after themselves, right? It's so cool. Like the greatest was the bar saying it felt like it was St. Patrick's Day times three. That's in Boston, mind you, right? Like that's a feat. And then they went to Dallas and they liked Dallas. They were asked about Dallas. They liked it, but they said it's still not Boston. So there was this real love affair between this group of fans from Scotland and Boston. Like, I love that. You have the German fan that's been going down south in Atlanta. Like, this is what sports does. This is why it's not trivial, Jeff.
0: It's not. And it matters a lot. I mean, think about how many people have come to this country to watch their teams play. They play one game a week. Not playing a lot of games. I mean, it's a lot of fun to see how much love how much commitment these fans have for their countries and their traditions and how much they've enjoyed coming to America. It's been fantastic.
2: Yeah, man. And that's why, I don't want to be like corny about it, but talking about settling our differences on the field is awesome because you come together and There's this. I love it. I love the embracing it and embracing what it means and the cultures of it and, you know, and everything playing out on a field. It's my favorite thing. It's why I love to write about it. I was a sports writer before I was on doing the radio, TV, digital world. And it's my favorite thing to write about is sports because I think it goes, it's not just about the game. It's about the stories around it and the human, you know, achievement.
0: It brings everyone together. Right? Sports does. It should.
2: Yeah.
0: Yeah.
2: It's true. And, you know, when I witnessed the Eagles parade in my town early when they won it, when they won the Super Bowl, I flew back that Sunday to be with friends and family for the game. It was in Minnesota. So I was like, I'd rather be here because I had a feeling. I thought they were going to win. And I flew back, and we got a hotel room in the city, like right near Broad Street. And we all, like, all my childhood friends and everybody, we all got together, my cousins, right, like everything. And we watched the game, big party, you know, went nuts, you know, took a walk to Broad Street, hugging and kissing strangers, you know, sharing tequila, right? Like, it was just awesome, right? Till 5 in the morning, and then I went and did the radio show. So it was one of those moments that was, I saw strangers hugging, and anything that could have strangers hugging and being joyful and kindness and love, I thought has to be a great thing.
0: It's been really fun to watch all these countries come together to cheer for their teams. And the joy. There was not even in the stands, there was a video of Congo fans that got to see their team score their first World Cup goal the other night. And they were in somewhere. They just did incredible amount of joy. It was just pure happiness. It was so much fun to watch. Oh, it was great.
2: Yeah, and that's something that's, you know what's crazy too? Is these countries that's like the whole country is behind one team. Like for a lot of these countries, right? Like, you know, they have other leagues and all, but some of the smaller countries, all you got is this, right? Like, this is it.
0: Oh, absolutely. Yes. You know? Yes. Well, yeah. It's country pride, it's civic pride. Oh, absolutely.
2: Yeah. Where we have, you know, we have all these leagues and teams and cities and everything else. These countries are all about one team. It's wild, and it's pretty cool.
0: It's a lot of fun to see the traditions that you talked about. Like, do we have what I've seen so far? Like the Norway, they do the rowing, right?
2: Yeah.
0: The Scottish, they sing and dance. Obviously, the bagpipes, right through Boston. We've seen that the Dutch have this great little chant they do before their games and this little cheer. We saw the Bosnians just walking through the middle of Inglewood in all blue, which must have been a shock to some people in that part of Los Angeles that there was so much blue. Their pride, they're walking to SoFi Stadium. We saw yesterday when the coverage for Fox for the game, USA game, the USA fans were just incredibly loud and passionate. I mean, just it's awesome, dude. It's been great.
2: Yeah, the and you can speak to this because that's Seattle's. They're great sports fans, man.
0: Yeah.
2: They're great sports fans. They really are.
0: There's a view of the Pacific Northwest that's perpetuated from some cable news networks. That's not what the Pacific Northwest is all about. I had a friend one time who was preparing to go to Portland, and this person called me and was like, "Hey, I've seen the news, man. Is it like?" I'm like, "You're going to be fine. Don't worry." And they called me back after they got there. This is incredible. Yeah, I know. It's not what the news says it is. Seattle's perfectly fine. And their fans are passionate. They're super into it. Look, I played in Seattle, but more importantly, I played at Washington as an Oregon fan, who despises the Washington Huskies. That place is loud as can be, man. Seattle Seahawks are so loud. Oregon fans are super passionate, super loud. And by the way, they support their soccer teams up there. The MLS teams those cities.
2: Sounders. Yeah, they do.
0: Sell out, right?
2: Yeah.
0: So, and the Timbers in Portland. So it's a very passionate soccer fan base. In that part of the country too. So we saw that yesterday. I saw people again, you know, it's always the lowest common denominator of a fan, right? Be like, this is, I wish Seattle was always like this. Well, you don't live in Seattle. Like, how do you know what Seattle's like? That's one of my favorite things that we do in society is people comment on cities they don't live in, and they're really focused on the mayoral race in a city they don't live in, or they're really focused on the, what's happening in certain cities. Like, you don't live there. Why? You live 3,000 miles away. Let Seattle worry about Seattle. You worry about the city you live in. And Seattle, like, it's like, what are we doing? I'm from Los Angeles. I don't live in LA anymore. What happens in the mayor race doesn't impact me whatsoever. And Seattle's a great city, man. Very passionate fans. And I saw the reaction yesterday on social media to Seattle representing the way they did, like in awe. I'm like, no, why would you be in awe of that? Stop believing everything you see on TV.
2: Yeah, it was really cool, man. It was it was loud. I just felt
0: their fans they're very good fans. Yeah, they're very loud. Very good fans.
2: It was great. It was really cool. And you know, watching the pride and I think that's what's finally happened is USA got good. Like, our men's team actually got decent. I'll be honest with you. I was stunned when Zidane answered yes. Cause I don't think he was I don't think he was placating the question. Cause the question was, can US actually win the World Cup? And he said yes. And I was like, wow. Like, that's never been the case. Like, they could never have won it in the past. The fact that you put them, even if they're not the favorite, the fact that you say it's possible, that it's not a miracle, that says something.
0: I mean, it looks like around a 32 game is going to be a game that we're going to be favored in. So you get through round of 32. I think most fans would have said success for this tournament is getting through the round of 32, right? Getting to the quarterfinals. Yeah.
2: Sweet 16.
0: And that feels like that's very doable for us at this stage. Did you see?
2: I think that's it.
0: So did you see yesterday, the night game? I saw it this morning that they threw someone out of the game, gave them a red card, because they covered their mouth while talking to the opponent. Did you see this? It's a new rule this year where if you cover your mouth to, I assume, say some mean words, they give you a red card, which is a wild rule, in my opinion. I am firmly against throwing people out for mean words. So I'm like against that in general. But
2: wait,
0: he covered his mouth.
2: Wait. So the guy covers his mouth and cursed the guy out or something?
0: Presumably he did. And there's Paraguay's Miguel, I'm going to butcher his last name, so I'm going to skip it, I'm sorry, becomes the first player at the 2026 World Cup given a red card under the new rules barring players from covering their mouths to conceal discriminatory behavior. That's the word they're using, I would imagine, for saying mean words to someone else. But he walks by a player in the other team and covers his mouth, and the other player turned to the official immediately and was like, he can't do this. And they threw him out, got a red card. And Paraguay won 1-0, and they were down a player for the entire second half, basically.
2: Wow. Who'd they play? Who did Paraguay play?
0: Let me see here. Who was it?
2: I didn't say it. It was
0: late last night. Yeah.
2: It was the last game. I was going after Brazil.
0: Well, yeah,
2: they play Turkey. Turkey A.
0: Yeah. Turkey A. Yeah. There we go. Turkey A.
2: I don't know.
0: Turkey just decided to change the pronunciation of their country about 2 years ago.
2: Yeah.
0: That threw me for a loop. I had to cover the this more aggressively for the Euros. And so I made that mistake a couple times of pronouncing it incorrectly.
2: Oh, really?
0: Yeah. Turkey.
2: What did you call them, the Euros?
0: So for my podcast, for the Bear Bets I mentioned, for Chris Felica, we covered like the Euros and Copa America 2 summers ago, like pretty aggressively. Like we did podcasts like multiple times a week.
2: Oh, wow.
0: Yeah. And we're not doing it quite the same for this right now, but, yeah, it was, we covered it pretty thoroughly. So, you know, but is the soccer gets so much better, as we continue on because the better teams obviously play and then you get better. I had a friend yesterday text me this. I wonder if you're a hockey guy. What if they created a blue line for soccer? So you had more offensive action and you weren't.
2: I'm afraid to bring this up because I don't want to be offensive to like true soccer football guys, right? Like I don't want to offend them, but yes, I love that. Yeah, I would love that.
0: So essentially what that would do for the people that are listening now. So instead of offsides being essentially based on where you are in alignment with the defense, right? So like if a defender basically is in front of you, then you have to be at their level. And so it can stymie offensive movement forward if the defense continues to move up toward the ball, if that makes sense, correct? A blue line would be the target for offsides. So as long as you're behind the blue line when the ball crosses the blue line, it doesn't matter where the defense is. You just have to be in front of the blue line. Same as in hockey, right? So it would essentially lead to more offensive chances, not having to rely on the defensive positioning to make sure you're not offsides. That's the theory behind it.
2: Yeah. Yeah. Yeah. And I would like it, but I don't know how you feel, but when people that aren't big football people or baseball, basketball, and they tell us, they come up with rule changes.
0: Oh, I hate it. Probably.
2: It's offensive. Like you don't know. That's why I don't like to do this with that.
0: I don't like Congress getting involved in college football. I totally understand.
2: Right.
0: The last one is this. My buddy suggested two things. Okay. One was that also you cannot pass the ball back to the goalie once the ball crosses midfield.
2: Okay.
0: So like a lot of times to bail you, like let's say you start to turn the ball over or like to bail you out, you kick the ball all the way back to the goalie. You can't do that anymore.
2: I don't mind that.
0: I don't know how you enforce that though. Cause I think
2: it's a part of the game. I think it is too, but the blue line's interesting, right? Yeah. Interesting, the blue line thing is interesting. Yes.
0: Yeah.
2: That's interesting because now you have, listen, this has been a great tournament. It's awesome. I agree. Like the score, like if there was a few more goals, if it was like hockey where, you score 5 or 6 goals or, on a time, not every night, but it was 4-2, then it's a little more goal scoring would, I think, make it even more popular.
0: The thing about hockey, though, is that you might get a 2-0 game, but there's 60 chances to score.
2: Right, right.
0: In soccer, you might get, in a good night, 15 shots and 5 of them are on target, right?
2: Yeah.
0: We're talking about 30 shots on goal for a month. I'm talking about just general shots in soccer. You get a lot. But now, of course, it actually might be too easy to score because the goal is so much. It seems like goalies just have a hard time. So this is the net's so big when you're on target, there just ain't no chance. So you might have to actually, if you do a blue line, it might be too easy for the offensive player at some point.
2: I don't know. Like, yeah, we should. It's funny. A buddy of mine just texted me who's a big soccer guy. He's like, I love you guys. No offense. Stop the blue line talk.
0: The other thing, too, is this like hydration break. How many fans hate it so much? Oh, my God. It's so funny.
2: I like the hydration. Only because it's good to have a little break in the action. No? Why is that?
0: I'm so indifferent to it. I don't care. I would rather.
2: Yeah,
0: Now I want to see a blue line. Now I want to see it. Not because people don't like it. I'm not going to be contrarian.
2: You see, you're like your wife. You're creating chaos.
0: She's on her way to the HOA chaos. Meeting. She's on the way. She texted me. She's on the way to HOA meeting right now. In-person HOA meeting. I couldn't do it.
2: There's nothing in life that I hate more with is tedious rules. And it's why I couldn't live in that kind of situation, because I don't want to be a part of an HOA. And they're going to tell you how to live.
0: In our primary house here in Charlotte, there's no HOA.
2: Yeah. But you know what I'm saying.
0: Oh, it's terrible.
2: They're going to tell you how to live. This one, the rules.
0: Trying to change the rules.
2: Like, I hate rules. Leave me alone. I'm living my life. You live your life. All right? Stay away from me. I'll stay away from you. You want to be friends? I'll be friends. But don't give me rules. Okay, your garage has to be a certain color. You can't put the trash cans out until a certain time. There's all these rules. Are you pro rules or anti rules?
0: No, leave me alone.
2: You what?
0: Leave me alone.
2: All right, good. All right, yeah.
0: My wife is trying to change the rules because they're very archaic, and like we got in trouble last year for like doing some things like putting a fan on our patio and stuff like that. Where it's like, why
2: you're not allowed to do that?
0: No.
2: Yeah, see, that's what I'm saying. Like the rules of don'ts, I don't like. Like, don't tell me I can't put, it's my patio. Why can't I put a fan on my patio?
0: Yeah, we installed a fan on the side of the patio.
2: Yeah.
0: It's hot. It's South Carolina.
2: Exactly. Like, it's yours. Why can't you do that? You can't tell, you have people tell you what to do. Anyway, all right, quick TO, come back, and I got a baseball thing for you because they're going to do away with the draft. Well, they're going to curtail the draft. So I want to get to that with you as well. A couple of things. Fellas hanging right here, Fox Sports Radio.
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0: 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And Jeff on a World Cup Saturday. 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And yeah, we'll talk all about the road that all of a sudden to maybe a deeper run than we expected. Maybe it doesn't end at just making the round of 32. But that you get to 16 and maybe even beyond. So let me run this by you. Because the Major League Baseball is going to change its whole draft system. They have proposed a new draft system. High school players would no longer be eligible. In fact, they need to be at least 2 years removed from graduation to be selected. That is a huge deal. Like Kevin McGonigal was drafted, right, by the Tigers. And now look at him up at 19 years old. 20.
1: It would be a complete change to the way things are done. Now, they have taken away some rounds of the draft. It used to be 50 rounds of the draft, right? It's less rounds now. But this would be a drastic change to fundamentally how baseball is drafted. But also, just like think about what this would do to like college baseball.
0: That was my next point. You're right. Because we talk about NIL.
1: And NIL, by the way, like right now, it's crazy how NIL is, because like Oregon, for example, is, you know, we're Oregon. Like we're losing our three like freshman All-American to SEC schools because they can pay. They can pay four times the amount that Oregon can pay in college baseball. But this is all part of a proposal, obviously, right? That's going to be in front of the players. Baseball is having a renaissance, right? I feel like baseball is more popular than it's been in a long time. It's really engaging with young fans. The changes they've made to the sport to make it quicker have been really important. Just going to a game, the flow of the game is so much better now. They've done a really, really good job of making baseball a lot more fun to watch for people that might not be diehards like me and you, right? I'll watch a baseball game that's 3 hours, but for my kids, you know, a game that's 2:30 is much more palatable for them, right?
0: Right.
1: It would be a giant mistake for them to miss any part of next season for a lockout. And I hope it doesn't end that way, because the amount of backlash you get from that, they would recover, of course. It would just take so many years to recover from missing a large chunk of next season because of a contractual, you know, CBA issue between both sides.
0: Yep. No, in a big way. So right now the draft is 20 rounds.
1: Yeah.
0: They would make the draft 12 rounds. They would also add an international draft. Right now, there's an international pool money, right? Where you could spend
1: some amount of money, yeah.
0: Right. Or, you know, X amount, which I always thought was stupid. Like, you should be able to draft all these players, right? So the idea is they'll have an international draft and a domestic draft. So the domestic draft would include Canada and Puerto Rico. And then there would be an international draft, all the Latin players, Japan, everything else, and kind of end the chaos. But the thing that really struck me was this idea that your high school kids can't be drafted. The dog's biting the curtain. Stop.
1: Another dog. I love it.
0: She's biting the curtain. She's going to pull the curtain down. That's shocking to me.
1: So we talked earlier about travel baseball, right, and softball for a while. and the culture in this country when it comes to that, right? And how it relates to, yeah. to maybe soccer, because the soccer coach mentioned the culture of American sports youth, basically. And if there were no longer a draft, okay, for high school players, how would that change travel ball? Do you think, because right now travel ball, right, is a showcase for colleges, but also, of course, for MLB scouts. Does that change the business of travel ball if no longer you're being scouted for the MLB or being just scouted for college? Does it change, does it put more pressure on parents to take their kids to these showcases to get a college scholarship now? Like, you know, the college scholarship,
2: it becomes bigger, right?
1: Because more, you want to go to college now.
2: Yeah. So I think it becomes bigger. I think college baseball becomes bigger. Listen, we were talking about college baseball is great, right? Like, and I think that's if you want to talk about growth of a sport, that's the next tier of growth. Now, imagine this. Now, if I'm Major League Baseball and I have a system, like I got this deep minor league system, I got a mind talent, the whole thing. Why wouldn't I want college baseball to take shoulder some of that load?
1: Yeah.
2: Right? And I could cost cut from my system knowing that, yeah, I don't need to just house kids there. I got, that's what college baseball's for.
1: Yeah. And college baseball is making a renaissance too. I mean, it's, we got Oklahoma and North Carolina tonight playing for the first round of the championship series. First
2: game. Yeah. And it's fun. Like, I mean, that whole, like, it's a bracket. It's in a perfect time of the year where you're playing for a championship. Like, I could see college baseball becoming like the next growth of the sports, because all of a sudden people start, you know, let's be real. Now, I guess you can bet on it, right?
1: College baseball?
2: Yeah.
1: Oh, yeah. I bet on North Carolina tonight.
2: Yeah. See, like once that takes hold, you know, I mean, that's that's going to blow it up even more.
1: Yeah.
2: Like, you can see, I mean, there'll probably be NCAA pools and I don't know, you know, all that stuff, like, you know, bracket pools and, you know, you name it. But it's got all that. And why not? The interesting thing is that all of a sudden, if all of a sudden money's pouring into college baseball, then there's NIL money that's going to go up for baseball kids.
1: You would think so. Yeah, absolutely.
2: Which is fascinating. By the way, speaking of baseball, Mizorowski hit 104.3 last night.
1: It's insane.
2: I mean, he's hitting a radio frequency.
1: Yeah, it's crazy, right?
2: 104.3. Are you kidding me?
1: Did he hit a 105 last night? Yes. Not this one, but the one before that. Yeah.
2: But every time I see these numbers, like, it, you know, 104. Are you kidding me? 104.2, actually. I got it.
1: Feel real.
2: I mean, that's just outrageous, man. He's unbelievable. He hit 47 pitches last night, were 101 or higher. Are you kidding me?
1: Doesn't feel real.
2: People are talking about throwing fire.
1: Throwing gas.
2: That's not, you know, like, listen, old school baseball guys will tell you that the radar guns are faster and all this other stuff.
1: I don't know.
2: I mean, this dude's throwing 104. They're accurate, man. That dude is firing. Wow.
1: He's bringing it. Oh, yeah. It's unbelievable.
2: It really is. Yeah.
1: It's very, very impressive.
2: Cool. Very cool. All right. We'll take a quick TO. We'll come back, get you set. I got a couple Father's Day things for you. All right. Okay. We'll throw a Father's Day 4. So I want to hit you with 4 Father's Day questions coming up as we hang out right here, fellas, on Fox Sports Radio.
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0: soccer changes because he grew up a soccer kid. He goes, but I'm going to tell you something. And he goes, here's, it's the same thing. Cue the bad German accent. Jeff, I think offensive linemen should have their hands taped into a ball every time so they can't grab defensive ends on every play.
1: How does that make the game better, though? We're talking about ways to make soccer more exciting. You're talking about ways to make football worse.
0: Well, no, but he's saying you because you guys hold, that's what he's saying.
1: Right, but that's going to make the game worse because you'll never score points. The defensive line will just kill the quarterback.
0: Well, like, he's a soccer guy, right? He's looking for 6-0.
1: I mean, that's how you want to watch football. We want more action. Like, that's a word. We want just more.
0: I know. I think he wasn't meant to be literal. He was more looking at, hey, man, you know, leave our sport alone. Like, the soccer guys, I don't blame them, too, because I would feel that way, too, right? Like, you know how we are. They propose all kinds of things about football. Like, leave football alone.
1: What do they propose about football? We'll tie our hands together? That's the best proposal they got? Give me some more proposals. We'll put a blue line in, too? I'll put a blue line in.
0: Blue line.
1: No, what's so funny?
0: No, it's crazy. I'm just imagining the FIFA blue line. Like, people would go, they would go bananas.
1: They can't really handle hydration break. You imagine they'd just be like, yeah, we're putting a blue line in.
0: Yeah, oh no, because they already hate what Americans do to sports, right? Like, you can feel it. Like, they hate our sports culture.
1: What do we do to sports? Just pay $1,000 to have our kids play travel ball? That's what they hate.
0: All right. I got a couple Father's Day because it is Father's Day. So here you go. Give me your best dad advice that either you have or you have received.
1: This advice is not from my dad, but I think it's just general good life advice. My high school football coach would tell us all the time, don't lie to yourself. Don't lie to yourself, right? And that advice can be used in everything, right? Because if you are honest with yourself about everything, right, then you can make changes necessary or do what's needed. If you lie to yourself about the way that you behaved or the way that you're acting or the way that things have gone in your life, you'd never make changes, right? You'd never do the things you have to do to get better in life. And so don't lie to yourself was just really good. It was football advice, obviously, right? Make sure are you lying to yourself about the work you're putting in? You're lying to yourself about the film you've been, or you're lying to yourself about the weight room stuff, right? Like, you know how many people lie to themselves about things that happen in their life. So I love that advice. Very simple.
0: Very good. That's excellent advice.
1: Yeah.
0: Excellent advice. All right. How about this? How about your favorite dad and sports moment?
1: Oh, I have a couple of them. So, when I was, we grew up UCLA fans. And I remember distinctly where I was when Tyus Edney went coast to coast.
0: Oh, wow.
1: To beat Missouri at Boise State in the round of 32. I was with my dad. We were sitting at home and I like jumped across the couch to like jump on him when Tyus Edney made that shot. Eventually UCLA won the championship. And my dad, He bought the Sports Illustrated like year end video. Do you remember they used to advertise that after championships? Like, you know, like if you, as soon as the championship was over, but get the exclusive Sports Illustrated season in review. So we have this VHS at home about the Bruins season that, we used to watch all the time. And Jim Herrick saying, shoot the ball, Tyus, just shoot the ball. Oh, that game also, I remember when I was, I would have been 12, 1998, UCLA USC at the Rose Bowl. The Bruins were down 17 entering the fourth quarter, and my dad was like, let's just leave. I don't want to watch this embarrassment. And I was like, no, how about we stay for a little bit longer? And the Bruins came back and won in double overtime. That was a lot of fun.
0: Wow, that's great. That's really great. Look at that. That's cool. Yeah, mine was my dad. I was like 12 years old, went to Eagles, Cowboys, and the Cowboys always beat the Eagles. And, you know, it was like a cold playoff game. God, I remember it like yesterday. underneath the green